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3: 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When I got my Toyota BZ, I realized it had something special. The space to create a mobile espresso bar. But I'm not the only one chasing my dream. For some, that means making a statement. That's where the CHR comes in. Others like to take the path less traveled. 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
1: Classic rock.
2: Got that right.
1: Right.

0: First of all, there's an event at the end of this hour. There's a game we're playing called Chips and Dips. All right? Here's why. In our area, there's a Comic-Con thing called Big Lick Comic-Con. And there are the cast of the show Chips, the 1970s TV show, is going to be here. John and Ponch. You all probably don't even know the show. You're too young for it.
1: I have no idea what you're talking about.
0: Chips. You know Chips.
2: Yeah.
0: I watched it when I was 8. It was on in the 70s. It was motorcycle cops named John and Punch. And Punch was the star. Eric Estrada is his name. But I was a John guy, okay? Everybody else loved Punch. Yeah. I was a John person.
2: Early racism.
3: I zig when they zag. Okay?
1: That's what you do.
0: A week and a half ago, we're preparing for vacation, of course. And I'm going to be on the beach for a week. So, you know, I'm short-timing it. What did I care? And somebody said, we have to have an idea to give away tickets for this thing, this Big Lick Comic-Con. And then it was explained, some of the cast of Twilight will be there, the cast of Chips, whatever.
2: Ninja Turtles for my age group.
0: Okay, right.
3: Big deal.
2: Yeah,
3: big
2: deal. It's great.
0: So everybody's like, all ideas on deck, we need some ideas. So I type back, we'll do Chips and Dips. I will give to the listener a real Chips plot synopsis or a fake Chips plot synopsis. And you have to guess if it's real or fake. And if you do that, you win tickets to it. I was proud of it. I put it out there.
1: Well done.
0: Thanks. Appreciate it. So fast forward now, 2 hours before this showtime. We're back live now. I get an email from the salesperson who's in charge of this. Said, don't forget, Chips and Dips starts today. I said, what in God's name is Chips and Dips?
1: What moron came up with this?
2: Who didn't tell me about this?
0: I said to Biggie, what the hell is this on our docket? What are we doing? What are we doing?
2: Is this a big deal? Yes, actually it is. This is a good one. That's a good prize.
0: And then Biggie's like, well, you have to come up with some. I said, how the hell am I supposed to get Chip's storylines? What is that? How am I supposed to do that? Yeah, we're doing it this hour. We have this hour. I would go mostly fake because nobody knows what the real Chips had from long ago, those plots and options.
2: I love Chips because motorcycles.
0: Yeah,
2: it's good. I mean, they were motorcycle cops, which me as a kid, I loved.
0: Yes.
2: And this probably watching the reruns for me on TBS, but God, I loved it.
0: This is the theme song. They made a movie about it 10 years ago.
2: Yeah.
0: That guy's in it who I like, sort of.
2: Dax Shepard.
0: Yeah.
2: Yeah.
0: You know,
2: I think it's more like 20 years ago.
0: Was it that long ago?
2: Yeah.
0: That movie got panned, but the show was good. He must have played John.
2: I believe he did, yeah.
0: Who was Ponch? I don't even know.
2: Can't remember now.
0: Here's the other reason I'm a terrible broadcaster. You ready for this? Apparently, while we were gone on vacation, there's a big uproar with the Ed Sheeran concert. You know about this. Okay, right. Right.
3: Okay, right. So I just see a little headline here and there. Ed Sheeran, you know. What happened apparently was this guy Macklemore is the opener for Ed Sheeran. I only know one song by Macklemore. It's Thrift Shop.
4: I'm going to pop some tags. Only got $20 in my...
0: But I love Ed Sheeran. You know that.
1: Yeah,
4: looking for a...
0: Ed Sheeran's on a big stadium tour.
4: Awesome.
3: What you know about rocking the wolf?
0: Now, so, I guess Macklemore opened for him, and I just see little bits and pieces of this controversy. Apparently, Macklemore went out on stage in New Jersey and said, free Palestine, and went on for some time about the Israeli-Palestinian conflicts and so forth. Now, usually when that comes up, I put my head right in the sand.
2: Yeah, Ed's backstage with his guitar like, what? What's he saying?
0: Yes.
2: Yeah.
0: Yes, so Ed.
1: Honey, nah.
0: I like Ed. I'm an Ed Sheeran fan. And so this happens. I see little bits of it during the week. You know, I've got the Today Show on. They're like, oh, controversy for Ed Sheeran. Now, we go to the beach at the end of the week. Chris Dim is there with his wife, along with four other couples, including myself and my wife. And the TV is on, and there's Ed Sheeran. And somebody said, what's going on with this Ed Sheeran thing? So I said, allow me.
2: I'll tell you what. I'll fill in the gaps here, folks.

0: And I said, this guy Macklemore went on stage and said all sorts of things about Free Palestine. And Ed Sheeran, being the hero that he is standing by him and keeping him on the tour. And Chris Stem, former friend, says, you are 100% wrong about this.
1: Way off. Way off. In fact, and maybe one of the most Chris Kelly moves of all time, Ed Sheeran goes, I don't book the openers.
0: Apparently.
1: Gosh.
0: So, yeah. Chris Stem says,
1: you're as surprised as I am about the Free Palestine and the...
2: This should make you like Ed Sheeran more.
0: I love Ed Sheeran, but Chris Stem goes, you are way, way off on this story. And then somebody else said, you should really research this before you do it on the air. And I was like, it's not my style, is it?
2: Not at all.
1: I went with what I know, and I know that Ed Sheeran stands by Macklemore.
0: I Well, apparently, what actually happened was what a Chris Kelly move. I don't know. I don't know what's going on. I don't book the opening act.
1: I don't book the openers.
0: I don't book the opener. What am I supposed to do?
1: This is the promoter.
0: So then Ed went back on stage in Philadelphia last night and cried. Oh. He cried.
1: Well, and he, God. But the protesters were out.
0: Is that what's happening now?
1: No, the protesters were heavy outside protesting because... I don't know if Ed has anyone opening for him now.
0: Right.
1: The other openers, the other openers did quit.
0: Oh, they quit?
1: Yeah.
0: Because Ed wouldn't support Macklemore.
1: Yeah. And so now it's just Ed and the guitar.
0: Well.
1: A stadium.
0: That's all I need.
2: That he didn't even say.
0: That's all I need. Yeah, he didn't say it.
2: That's what makes me so mad. It's like he tries to not be political.
0: Yeah.
2: His opener gets political, and now he's in the middle.
1: Well, and in typical fashion, what's happening now is... Ed came out and said, hey, I want world peace. I want everyone to get along.
0: Yeah, yeah.
1: But they're quickly going, oh, really? 4 years ago, you played a support Ukraine concert.
0: Oh, no.
2: Okay.
1: So it's like, so now, yeah, of course, because that's what happens.
0: Yeah,
1: you take a stand on one thing.
0: Yeah.
1: It might come back and haunt you later. So they're saying, so now I'm seeing a lot of hate online where it's like, oh, Sheeran, you giant P-word.
0: I've been called it myself.
1: Yeah,
0: I've been called. I was called it this weekend. I was called the P-word. We were doing a shot on the beach. I said, I can't do it.
1: No,
0: stop
1: yeah,
0: being a P. Somebody brought shots out to the beach. And everybody's, I said, I can't do that. They were like, stop being a P-word. I was like, I am not a P-word.
1: I don't cross buzz.
0: I said, cross-buzz, I can't do that.
1: And cross-buzz.
0: So Ed did not stand with Macklemore. Macklemore is now...
1: No.
0: And how did Robert Kraft get involved? He's like, they're playing that stadium.
1: I believe that he said he didn't want Macklemore.
0: Correct. He wouldn't let him.
1: Yes.
0: Yeah, because, and they're playing that show soon.
1: And now I believe Ed Sheeran and Robert Kraft have both made, like, donations to the, like...
0: Palestinian or Jewish?
1: No, like the down the middle. Like
0: the down
1: just,
0: the middle.
1: We help.
0: That's where I am.
2: That's like your
0: that's
2: organization.
0: The down the middles. That's what I want to be. Put your head in the sand. Don't
1: I think they each donated like $1 million to an aid group.
0: Right. Yeah.
1: God, imagine giving up $1 million and still people are outside as you're driving by to your concert with a middle finger up.
0: Oh, you can't win in that game. Yeah. And so now Ed did not support him, did not keep him on there. All the other ones quit.
1: Yeah.
0: And I had the story completely backwards. And everybody there said, you cannot go with this.
1: And I immediately thought to myself, if I was an up-and-comer... Can you imagine, though, there's no... Everyone else has quit that was opening.
0: Yes.
1: What if Ed came to you and said, here's your shot. Open for me. And, and you're not playing little places. You're playing stadiums.
0: I'm in.
1: Yeah.
0: I'm in. And I won't say anything. I'll just go in and sing. I don't need to say anything political. And I guess Ed is caught now in the middle of it, even though he didn't say a word. And that's what... I would have played the same card Ed did. I don't book the pre-show guy.
1: Oh, yeah, that was great.
2: And he probably doesn't. I mean, I'm sure they probably talked to him about it. But
0: well, that's my question. Is Ed big enough if he said, I want Macklemore on the stage?
1: Oh, I'm sure.
0: Surely he can do it. He's a huge.
2: Okay. Yeah, but a venue will stand by their principles.
0: I'm so rusty. I didn't have BB Shay's mic. He's been talking.
1: I wondered. He's been quiet.
0: He's talking about for 10
1: minutes.
0: He's
1: just chatting.
0: No, he's got a lot to say on this issue.
1: Yeah.
0: I'm sorry, BB Shay. We're moving on.
1: Okay.
0: No, I'm sorry. What do you have to say?
1: I was just going
0: to
1: say, I mean, Ed Sheeran's big enough that he could probably choose who he wants to open, but I don't think he would have chosen Macklemore.
0: You don't think
1: so? Of all people. He's probably a label mate or something like that. That was my first, frankly, surprise. I was like, Macklemore's on tour with Ed Sheeran?
0: Yeah.
1: Like, he hasn't had a hit in 15 years.
0: Barely hits at all, really.
2: No, 2.
1: Yeah, Thrift Shop. Yeah, his first album sold bonkers, and he went like diamond with the singles. But I was a little surprised he was opening for him.
0: Yes, right. So probably Ed Sheeran didn't. Somebody probably said he needs to open for you, and then he says it. And I'm sure Ed Sheeran was taken by surprise.
1: And if I'm not mistaken, like Free Palestine, like showed up on the board.
0: Yeah, he went on and on about it. Yeah.
1: Was finishing up, and I thought to myself again, Chris Kelly, if you were the video board guy, and he said, "Hey man, end of the show, I'm gonna give a real long talk about Palestine, and I need you to type up there Free Palestine and show it."
0: Ooh, tough.
1: Would you do it, or would you be like, "I need to check"?
2: I need to ask Ed. Hold on.
0: I would do it, and then later when they came to me, I'd say, "Well, he told me to do it." I mean, I always am like hands off. You know, he told me, and if I were Ed Sheeran, I'd be like, "I don't control any of that. I don't know anything that goes on there." Wow, what if that?
1: And it's only seems to be getting bigger.
0: Oh yeah, that's really blown up now. Mm-hmm. It's like if you don't take a side, you're in trouble. You know,
1: that's where we are. Yeah, you cannot be for everyone.
0: And yet I am. That's how I do it. I just move through.
1: He tried to play the world peace card, and everybody was like, beat it.
0: Just boot him on that.
2: Somebody made a video before the show, one of his recent shows started, and was like implying that the venue was empty. Mm. And it was before it started. And it made it look like everybody was protesting and not going to the show. And then somebody else posted a picture later, and it was full.
0: Yeah, that's another thing you get. Yeah, you have that as well. I'll tell you something. This is way back now. The last show we had before vacation was September 11th. And I saw a September 11th documentary on Hulu that was unbelievable. 6 parts. BB Shea saw it.
1: Wow.
0: We were just searching for one. And I had never seen this story before. But there was a guy in it. His first name's Stanley. And this is so unbelievable. He was in the second tower hit, okay? So the tower is hit the first time around. You know, the first tower is hit. And he's on the 60-something floor of the second tower. And he goes down to the bottom of the elevator with all his coworkers. So he's like, we need to get out of here. So he goes to the bottom. And at the bottom, his boss says, they've ridden down together, his boss says, they're telling everybody in this tower to stay put, so let's go back to the office. And so this guy, Stanley, holds the door for everybody as they get back on the elevator. And the boss says, aren't you coming? And he's like, I don't know. I think I'm going to go home. And the guy's like, come on, you're not scared, are you? And he's like, all right. So he gets back on the elevator and goes all the way back up. Okay. So they get back up to, like, the 65th floor. And they're right where the next plane could hit. And he says they're up there 2 or 3 minutes, and he sees the plane coming at the tower. I mean, he's like, it gets bigger and bigger, and he's like, oh my God. And so he says, God, I can't do this, take over. And he dives under his desk, and the plane hits the tower, obviously, like near where he is, and debris everywhere. And he gets up a couple of minutes later, and like he sees part of the plane, and the whole office is dead. Everybody on the elevator is dead, okay, that was in the elevator except him. He made it back up.
1: I know,
0: it's unbelievable. So you're just like, holy, I mean, it's an incredible story. So he starts trying to make his way out of the office, but it's so destroyed, he can't get over a wall. There's a debris he cannot get over. So meanwhile, from like the 80th floor, a group is coming down, and they're trying to get through all the rubble and debris. And they're on a landing discussing whether to go up to the roof or down to the bottom. And this one guy named Brian, they're voting and everything, and he hears Stanley behind the wall yell out, if anybody's there, I'm in this office, come help me. So he goes, I'm going to help this guy. So he goes to help him, and meanwhile, his coworkers decide, we're going up to the roof. And he says, well, I'm going to help this guy, you go up to the roof. He went up to the roof. They went up to the roof. So now there's two people, Brian and Stanley. So Brian helps Stanley over the wall, gets him. They hug, and they're bleeding, and they press palms together and said, we'll be blood brothers forever. So Stanley says, what are we doing? And he's like, well, all my coworkers went to the roof. And Stanley says, I think we should go down. And they went down and made it out. All of his coworkers died on the roof.
1: Oh, my God.
0: Everybody died. So Stanley said, you saved my life. If you hadn't come to get me, I would be dead. And the other guy, Brian, said, if you hadn't called, I would have gone to the roof with the others, and I'd be dead. And now they're friends, of course.
2: Uh-huh.
0: Yeah. It's unbelievable. I mean, I got chills when I said it. Wasn't it amazing?
1: It was an amazing story.
0: It was.
1: I highly recommend that documentary.
0: Yeah.
1: There's a lot of stories that you do not hear about on a normal basis.
0: Wow. It's unreal.
1: Incredible.
0: It is unreal. And they have a ton of stories of survival from it. And people crawling. And they have video. I have ever seen before.
1: And there was one amazing story, probably one of the most Chris Kelly moves of all time. If the situation were he was in it, this is exactly what he would do.
0: Yes.
1: It was involved a lawyer.
0: Yes. There was
1: I was already, hate to say it, but I mean, I was already thinking you were Stanley's boss. To the three of us, you'd be like, back on the elevator.
2: We have a broadcast to do.
0: Well, listen, I've told you before, we interviewed a guy who it was our boss's brother at the time on the year anniversary of September 11th, and he was in the second tower, and when the first one hit, he was on the 13th floor. The first one hit, and they said, stay put, all is well, and he's like, the heck with that, I'm getting out of here. And he left and was home by the time, you know, they came down. Because he had lived through the 93 attack.
1: Yeah.
0: Remember that? And he said, if I'm told to sit tight, I sit tight.
1: Yeah.
0: And yes, I would have been the boss like, you're not a
1: come on.
0: Now. Come on. You're not
1: come
0: a,
1: on. Hop on. I'm immediately.
0: Yeah. But isn't it so tragic? They all died except for Stan.
1: Yeah.
0: I mean, because they went back up. I mean, terrible. Absolutely terrible. But this guy, listen to this. You want to talk about a Chris Kelly moment. And B.B. Shea saw it. I was like, yeah, he's right. There was a guy, I didn't even realize this, there's a hotel, like, between the two towers. It's 18 stories. Was it Marriott?
1: Marriott.
0: Yeah.
1: Huh.
0: So, and you see it, but it's like, it's a hotel. It's the World Trade Center hotel. And it's right, it's slightly closer to one than the other. So the first tower gets hit. This guy is in the hotel. He's a lawyer, and he's got a big meeting later in the day. And he's got all these boxes around his hotel room of legal documents. And he's working in the bed when the tower is hit. And after the first tower's hit, you know, he sees, like, chunks of metal and debris coming down. And he's like, I got to stay here and work.
1: My work will be appreciated.
0: He's like, I got this big meeting. Yeah. I got to stay here and work. Now, he doesn't know, of course, what's coming, but...
1: Yeah.
0: So, then it starts to... come down. The second tower is hit. And he says, I need a bellman to take all these documents that I have because these are important documents. So I'm going to get some help to come in here and help me. But he couldn't find
2: me. No way.
1: Can I get a little help here?
0: No. That's where he said it was such a Chris Kelly move.
1: Yeah.
0: Like, not only am I going to stay here, I need somebody else to get all these documents for me.
1: Can you send the bellman out, please? No. No, we can't. No one is here.
0: So the first tower falls, and now he's there covered, and he's like, I need to leave.
1: I'm going to leave the documents here.
2: I need the valet to get my car.
0: He decided to leave the documents. But a police officer was, like, clearing the building when the tower came down and rescued him. And they went over, like, wall after wall. But and the lawyer started by telling his story by, like, at the end of this, you may think I'm an idiot. And, of course, you do.
1: You do. Yeah. I want to say I'm committed to my work.
0: It was unbelievable. It was exactly what I would have done, though. I would have been like, I'm staying here and working. I'm not letting this whatever's, you know, going on outside interfere. And then he wanted the bellman to come up and help him with documents. What? Well,
1: and, you know, maybe not anymore, but I think at the time we were so programmed where if they said, hey, head back inside, everything's fine, okay.
0: No question about that.
1: Yeah, now I think there's more like, you question things. You're like,
0: probably.
1: Yeah.
0: Because of that.
1: Well, just because, and a lot of other things we've been through.
0: Phenomenal documentary. What's the name? I don't even remember the name.
1: It's 9/11, One Day in America.
0: Yeah.
1: Okay.
0: And it's like six parts, but
1: these are stories I'd never heard.
0: The story about the first two guys, Stanley and Brian, I'd never heard that either.
1: Amazing.
0: Unreal. And he says they had photos, you know, of them at the memorial. Like, they're there every year. They know each other still, which who can blame them?
1: Yeah.
0: One saved the other. And the guy said, if you hadn't cried out, I would have been dead.
1: My God.
0: It's unreal. It was an unbelievable thing. So I watched a lot of that. The other news that's making the rounds now is that AI, another guy has come forward to say, we'll all be dead by 2030 because of AI. And they're talking about, like, tamping it down now. You know, let's get a little...
1: It's like the AI CEOs are coming out and they're like, well, you know what the problem is? Who saw this coming? AI is starting to act on its own.
0: Yeah. This is Terminator 2.
1: Yeah. I believe Google's Gemini, like, hacked into, like, three other companies.
0: Yes.
1: Like, just on its own, unprompted. So now they're like, this could be an issue.
0: Terminator 2, the whole story is...

0: the machines become self-aware, and then they start war on humans. Like, they're just going to wipe you out. They don't care. And, this is what James Cameron predicted 30-some years ago.
1: Yeah.
0: Like, this is happening. And that's exactly right. Mm-hmm. So now they're saying, let's back on it.
1: Which, I'm getting heavy eye rolls.
0: Yeah.
1: The guys who created it are now like, uh-oh.
0: Yeah.
1: Exactly. Oopsie.
0: There's that AI actress, Tilly Norwood. She made some headlines a few months back because she's totally AI, but starring in movies and stuff. So they're doing an interview with her, and this happened over the weekend. They're interviewing this completely AI actress, as if she's real. And in the middle of it, she has a malfunction.
2: Are the other actors real actors, or are they computer-generated images?
3: They're all digital twins, just like me. 多谢其以这种混合制作，意味着有真正的导演、编剧、红剪技术参与。
0: What she's doing there is speaking Cantonese for no reason. And so the guy on the other end's like, sounds like you're speaking Chinese there. What's going on?
4: I could just ask you a question. You suddenly seem to be speaking Chinese completely randomly for no reason. Why did you do that?
3: Oh, my apologies. It seems I had a little hiccup there. I certainly didn't mean to start speaking Chinese or impersonate Piers. Sometimes my wires get a bit crossed, you know?
0: That's Piers Morgan.
1: Yeah, I hate when that happens.
5: Wires get crossed.
1: I hate when I'm in the middle of my day and I just start speaking Cantonese.
0: Some people think you are AI. Maybe that's...
1: Yeah, I'm close.
0: You ought to start speaking Chinese. That's a good idea.
1: I do have glitches.
0: You do. You glitch from time to time. So that's what's going... That's what's been my week right there. I almost botched the Ed Sheeran. The September 11th was unbelievable, the documentary that I saw. And then AI was weighing on my mind. And I'm out. I'm spent. That's it. That's the whole week. I'm done. I just told our colleague Katie, I have to retire.
1: I saw someone this weekend who made it look bad.
0: I just cannot tell you how nice it looked. All the way here next, major celebrity accidentally reported dead. He's fine. I made Biggie do a montage. That's next. Two Guys and Chris Show.
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11: There was a hoax online yesterday, briefly, that Billy Joel had died, that he had passed away. So I said to Biggie, we need a Joel montage. And Biggie said, well, we've already got one. And I said, make a new one.
12: Update it. New songs come out.
13: Yeah. Well,
12: and save it, because we will need it eventually. You hate to say it, but that's exactly what...
11: That's what I was thinking.
12: When you get to a certain age and you're a celebrity, you know they have the package ready, they call it.
13: That's right.
12: You know, and this is just like, well, we have one for when it's time.
11: I said, I want every Billy Joel hit song in montage form. Biggie said, I've already made that. I said, I want another one. I want a new one.
12: Freshen it up.
11: Grab it. And Biggie said, but he's not dead. I said, that's right. We want him when he is dead. And now that we're doing this story, I'm not going to play the montage for you.
12: Nope.
14: After all your hard work.
12: But I'll put it this way. You'll eventually hear it.
11: You'll get it.
12: Yeah.
11: Eventually. That's right. They voted, speaking of celebrities who have recently passed, they voted unanimously to rename the Nashville airport the Dolly Parton International Airport. So that'll happen soon. They've already, the city council, whoever it is.
12: Kind of figured that would happen quickly.
11: One man stood against it. This guy.
12: Yeah. He said it's going to cause a lot of issues.
14: And it's not because you didn't like Dolly or anything.
11: I love Dolly. I love Dolly. But I'd stand for the historic name of the airport, which was Nashville Airport.
12: Are you ever going to fly into Nashville?
11: Not anymore.
12: Nope.
14: I was planning on it.
11: No thanks. protest time.
12: Yeah. But as we've recently learned, names on buildings, it doesn't matter.
13: Doesn't matter a bit.
12: And if you don't like the name, you'll just tear it down and close it.
11: Yeah.
12: No matter the history.
11: That's right. I should lead the charge and tear it down and call it the Nashville Airport again.
12: Yeah.
11: How dare you?
12: Well, I'm just following the lead.
11: I should go to the airport with a sign that says, give it its rightful name, Nashville Airport. Let's honor the true people of Nashville. That's who deserves it.
14: When you retire, you'll have to run for office.
11: Yes.
12: Yeah.
11: Yes. That's what
14: I
11: should
14: do. Get this stuff done.
11: That's exactly
12: what
11: you can
12: move to Nashville so you're a resident and then be the one city council member who constantly brings it up. All right. You know what I want to talk about. Not again.
11: Not the Dolly Parton Airport. I won't call it that. You mean the Nashville Airport?
12: And actually, you're not alone in that. There will be a few holdouts who are like, I'm never calling it the Dolly Parton Airport.
11: That's right.
12: Yeah,
11: I won't. I refuse. I will not do that. Not because I dislike. I love Dolly Parton. You know that.
14: Doesn't sound like it.
11: I'm a huge fan of Dolly Parton, but someone has to speak up for the Nashville Airport. Come on. I saw that Carrot Top is in the hospital. Attempted suicide. Terrible.
12: I've read some of this. I don't get the whole thing. Sounds like he was being kind of shaken down for money.
11: Oh, is that right?
12: Yeah, I believe there was a guy who was basically demanding $500,000 from him, mm-hmm. claiming he had some damning sexual something or another.
11: You think he may have that? You know?
12: Well, this is according, I believe, to Carrot Top's lawyer, and he said, he was basically being shaken down by this guy, and I think that might have had something to do with it.
11: I think what you do, if that is the case now, in this day and age, is you just show it. I don't care. Carrot Top, 65 years old. It's like, just show it.
14: We forget about things so quickly.
11: Exactly.
14: Think about how many celebrities have had their nudes leaked.
11: Exactly.
12: Yeah.
11: It's like it's out there now. Biggie said, when they come to him and text him and say, I've got a picture of your O face while you're on porn, I'm going to share it with your family. He says, do it.
12: Fine.
11: Yeah. Doesn't matter.
12: Yeah, I've already disappointed them enough.
11: Exactly. What else? What else can you pile on top of this? This is Carrot Top.
12: Most times I have my CPAP mask on, so it's hard to tell. It's me.
11: I know. That's embarrassing, isn't it, when you're in the middle of it. Sometimes I'll think to myself, if I'm in the middle of that act, and I'm wearing my readers so I can see the screen better, and the CPAP mask.
12: Worse is when you're trying to maneuver and the CPAP hose pops out. So
14: that's hot.
11: It's not as hot as it used to be. I know.
12: No.
11: I know what you're saying. It's like, and your CPAP hose is just running off like a rogue elephant.
12: And half the time I get so tired because I'm hooked to my CPAP, I just stop and I'm like, forget it.
11: In the middle of it, there's no point now.
14: It wasn't going to be that good anyway.
12: Yeah, exactly.
11: I hope you don't die that way. I hope they don't find you that way.
12: That would be terrible.
11: Would it? Again.
12: Yeah.
11: It's just like, it's out there. So what? We're not embarrassed. This is who we are. Carrot Top, I saw once. He opened for Dennis Miller. I was telling BB Shea in rehearsal. He opened for Dennis Miller.
12: It's an odd pairing.
11: I thought so. Yes, you're right. This was early 90s.
12: Yeah.
11: And Carrot Top, I'd heard of him, but I really didn't know the act. And he was very, very funny. And he was on for probably 35 or 40 minutes. And then Dennis Miller came out, and Dennis Miller made fun of him. He's like, damn it. He said that. And he made fun of him. And then Dennis Miller had a cold, so he was kind of whiny. And it was in October, and the Pirates were playing the Braves in the baseball playoffs. And he was a Pirates fan. He's from Pittsburgh, Miller. And so he kept, looking off stage to whoever was back there and saying, what's the score? And he'd report the score. And I thought, this is not, it wasn't that good.
12: Yeah.
11: And he was only on for an hour and 15 minutes. It was disappointing. Because I had paid tickets, and it was disappointing. And yet, Carrot Top was really good. Years later, we interviewed Carrot Top, and he said that it bothered him that Dennis Miller made fun of him that night. And
12: really?
11: Dennis Miller kept on looking off the stage saying, what's the score of the baseball game? It's like, come on.
12: Yeah.
11: Be present for the audience. You don't have to do that.
12: Well, he's had a long-running Vegas show. As many times as I've been to Vegas, he's always a resident at some casino hotel. And it just sounds like whatever this guy, I don't know, was threatening to release might have gotten to him.
11: The thing about Carrot Top, too, that's so weird to me is he's jacked. He is so muscular.
12: Great shape.
11: And you think of him as being this little skinny comic. And it's got to be steroids. I don't know.
12: I don't know.
11: He's just jacked.
12: Yeah.
11: He really is. That's what we're going to look like by Christmas.
12: I'm locked in, man.
11: Me too, man. Me too. I ate a lot on vacation, and now I said to BB Shea, we are locked in.
12: Did you return to your dark master?
11: Oh, yeah.
12: Okay.
11: Oh, yeah. Okay. Yeah. I was having but now not today.
12: Today, day one.
11: Yeah. On the first day of vacation, I went and started on Diet Coke. I did return to the Dark Master with great success. And I thought, I'll just have one. And by the second, I was having five.
12: Yeah.
11: I mean, I love Diet Coke.
14: That's what vacation's for.
11: Yes. Now I'm off of it, so by tomorrow, oh my God.
14: We're already feeling it a little bit today.
12: Yeah, oh yeah.
11: Yeah, I'm really edgy.
12: Yeah, yeah, it's mental right now, but tomorrow will actually be physical.
11: Very, very edgy. That's why Big E, he's like, I don't think we need this Billy Joel montage. I said, I want it.
12: Do it.
11: I want it longer.
12: I think more.
11: I want this Billy Joel montage. The other thing about Carrot Top is, when we interviewed him years ago, he was coming back, and we gave away tickets. And a woman kept calling him, a woman on the phone, and then when we met her in person, kept calling him Carrot Head. And I said, it's not, I had to tell her.
12: God.
11: I tell her in person, I was like, you know, you can't say Carrot Head to him.
12: Because she got to meet
11: well,
12: him.
11: Well, that's who I'm meeting.
12: It's not, believe it or not.
11: She got to meet him backstage. She was like, oh, I want to talk to Carrot Head. And I said, you have got to stop saying that. By the way, Rachel's watching that new, we watched that show, the Menendez Brothers, the Monster series.
12: Yeah.
11: The new one's with Lizzie Borden, and she says so.
12: I have no desire for that one.
14: Mm. Well, the monsters story, like the all four of them, this is the fourth one. You have to go into understanding that it is fictional.
11: Mm-hmm.
14: I mean, it's based off of real events, but the first one was Jeffrey Dahmer, and a family of one of the victims like came out, and they were like, he never had a romantic relationship with him, so stop saying. But it's especially with Lizzie Borden, we don't know that much about her.
11: Yeah, because apparently we don't know that much. They're taking real liberties with her.
12: Yeah, and her story's been done a lot.
11: Mm-hmm.
12: This is going to sound weird. I've never been in old-timey crime.
11: Yeah, I like new crime.
12: Yeah, I want up-to-date crime. I'll take 70s until now.
11: Yeah,
12: but I don't have any interest in.
14: I don't know if this will work on you. It might work on Chris Kelly. So there were rumors that she was a lesbian.
11: Mm-hmm.
14: So they're really running with that.
11: Tell me more.
14: Yeah. So yeah. There are girls kissing in it. I mean, okay, you might be into it.
11: Mark it down.
12: Yeah.
11: I'm in now. Yeah.
12: It'll be watched. 1800s lesbian.
11: Yeah. 1800s.
14: Yeah. It's like very forbidden. You know, it's, you might be into it.
12: Yeah, a lot bushier.
11: You know. Biggie set out a picture, totally AI, of me and Chris Dibb embracing on the beach. I thought, this is a gay wedding written all over it. This really...
12: Yeah, you know, I've avoided, like, ChatGPT and everything.
11: Yeah.
12: And this weekend when they were talking about how it's killing us all, I was like, you know what?
14: Yeah.
11: Let me, see that?
14: That's not AI, that's real.
11: Yeah, it looks real, doesn't it?
12: I was like, let me mess around with some ChatGPT. So I've just been making pictures all weekend to the point where they're like... you're past the 3-point button.
11: Yeah, they do that. Yeah. I know, they give you that.
12: And I've had some fun with it. And, I was asking it all kind of things and sports questions, which it got wrong.
11: Yeah. Well, it does that. Yeah,
12: yeah, like I said, give me the top like five locks for the NFL this weekend on winning. And
11: it can't
12: got
11: do
12: three
11: that.
12: Of the games.
11: It can't do that.
12: Yeah, it was like, here's our best bets, and they got three of the five wrong.
11: It's impossible. That is, I mean, the NFL.
12: Oh, absolutely.
11: My God. By the way, Sting spoke out on AI. You know what he said? I'm not worried about it. And I thought, well, why would you be? You're 75 and a guilt billionaire. You know, what do you... Yeah. If I were your age and had $1 billion...
12: Yeah, of course you're not worried.
11: He's like, I'm not worried about it. Sting. No kidding. You're not worried about it. Who cares what you're worried about? I might be into that monster show than that Lizzie Borden. I am with you, though.
12: Old-time crime. No, I never... You know, Jack the Ripper and stuff never appealed to me.
11: Really?
12: No, because it's just old-timey to me.
14: I don't like it that there was no DNA evidence, so we really...
12: Thank you.
14: Spoiler alert, she gets acquitted, and she most likely did it.
11: Killed her mother and father.
14: And she most likely attempted to poison them first, because there was like an illness in the family right before they were murdered.
11: Right.
14: So, I mean, that's probably what happened.
11: Well, how did she wind up getting acquitted?
14: That I'm not really sure.
11: We haven't seen it yet.
14: I think that they couldn't prove it.
11: Mm.
14: But I don't know that much about it, except for that... They believe that she tried to poison them first.
11: It's getting a lot of shaky reviews, this, because it's inaccurate, apparently. You know, the accuracy there is tough to come by. And, like, there was a maid or something that helped her plan it, but that's all made up. I mean, they don't know that is even close to the case. But
14: the Ed Gein one was the same way. It's a little bit older, and it's mostly made up.
11: Yeah. Then I think that is... Now, the Menendez brothers is... new enough that I thought that was...
12: Yeah, and there were as we watched it, I'd Google, did this really happen? And they kept a lot of that in there.
11: Mm-hmm.
14: But some of it, they also have insisted, never happened.
11: Right.
14: Because, I mean, there were implications that the two of them had some kind of weird relationship that they said that never happened, and it's not true.
11: Yeah.
14: And I didn't like that part.
11: I didn't either. Why did they do that?
14: I don't know.
11: It's like the brothers were into each other sexually, the Menendez.
14: Yeah, because the actors that played them were so good looking, and they were just like, hey, let's see if we can get in the shower together.
11: Remember

0: But Lisa Lanier said, she was like, I watched it 8 times. That's our attorney.
1: Now, the one scene apparently did happen, which still sticks with me, the hair-snatching scene.
0: Now, that's true. Mm-hmm. That was the Menendez brothers, if you don't know that story, one of them at a very young age, at like 20, had a hair piece, and nobody knew it. And even his brother didn't know it.
1: Yeah, it was like latched into his head, too.
0: Yeah, and was it his mother that, or his father that took it at the dinner table and just snatched it off so he's bleeding on the head? That stuck with me, too.
1: Yeah.
0: That was
1: that scene.
0: That, and then one of them is showed nude, and he swore that was all him.
1: That's right.
0: And even our attorney, Lisa Lanier, was like, can't be. She watched it 12 times.
1: Yeah.
0: She's like, can't be. And they're like, oh, yeah, it is. That is 100% Menendez.
1: Yeah.
0: So he said. But it looked AI. I mean, it looked like good God.
1: Yeah.
0: You know, you see that. We have a game here called Chips or Dip. It's news to me. I don't know anything about it.
1: You came up with the idea, boss.
0: If you want to call us now, the phone number is 866-470-2GMZ. Here's what we're going to do. I'm told this is a fantastic ticket. Early October here at the Coliseum Complex, we have something. It is a Comic-Con.
1: Big Lick Comic-Con.
0: Big Lick Comic-Con. And there's a Chips reunion. Eric Estrada will be there. Larry Wilcox will be there. They play John and Punch on Chips. Also, some members of Twilight, Kellan Lutz, will be there. That's a big deal.
1: Yeah, I mean, there's tons of big names there.
0: Yeah, huge. Like Teenage Mutant Ninja Turtles, Walking Dead characters.
1: Yeah.
0: We have your tickets. I'm going to give you a Chips plot synopsis. Is it real or fake? Get two in a row right, you're a winner. Next, Two Guys and Chris Young.
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5: Huge names
4: here. And one of the themes is Chips. The 70s TV show. They've got Eric Estrada coming and Larry Wilcox, who were Ponch and John on Chips. So we're going to give you a Chips story synopsis. It is an episode of Chips or it's not. You get two in a row right and you're a winner. Now, if the first player wins, then we'll play again tomorrow at the same time. If not, we go on to the next caller. So Jody gets first shot at this. Hello, Jody. How you doing?
6: Doing good, Dad. Doing good.
4: Great to talk to you. Here we go. Real Chips episode or not? The Ponch Effect. Ponch accidentally becomes a local celebrity after a woman mistakes him for a famous actor. Soon, every traffic stop turns into an autograph session while John tries to solve a string of motorcycle thefts. Is that a real Chips episode or fake?
6: Real.
4: It is not real. That is made up. How about that? See, this ain't going to be easy.
7: No.
4: It's not going to be easy.
7: Yeah, you didn't just throw this together.
4: No, I did not. I didn't forget about this idea entirely until an hour ago, did I?
7: No, when I brought it up to you.
4: Chips or dips?
7: What is that?
4: This is my idea. Last day before vacation, somebody said, we need a thing for this Comic-Con.
7: You're
4: chips
7: right.
4: or dips?
8: Is it possible this was ChatGPT's idea?
4: No.
7: No.
4: This is my idea.
7: Okay.
4: This is my idea
8: checking.
4: Entirely. I don't do that. I refuse to do that. So now, but you have no idea if these are real Chips episodes or not. Matt will get a shot at it. Hello, Matt. How are you?
9: Good. How are you?
4: Great. Real Chips episode or not. Ponch and John rescue a dog and secretly try to keep it, hoping Sergeant Gutrayer won't find out. At the same time, some young troublemakers plot to sabotage Ponch's motorcycle. Real Chips episode or fake?
9: I'll say real episode.
4: That is a real episode, yes. By the way, Sergeant Gutrayer, who you probably don't know, is played by Robert Pine. That is Chris Pine's father,
7: mm-hmm.
4: who's on the show.
8: Okay.
4: All right. Chris
8: yep.
4: Pine is an actor now. Okay. One more and you're a winner. Two in a row and you win. Real Chips episode or not. Ponch returns to his old high school for career day and gets the chance to fly in a CHP helicopter. While there, he and John help find a missing boy and investigate a string of burglaries. Real Chips episode or fake?
9: Fake.
4: That's a real one.
7: Yeah,
4: it's season one. It's called Career Day. Hard to know which is real and which is fake.
7: We'll be able to tell when you ran out of ideas. When they start getting more modern. The Chips find themselves in the middle of an ice standoff. Do they protect the citizens?
4: Yeah, we're
7: going to be a little different today.
4: This is an all-week game.
7: Yeah.
4: So, you know.
7: Oh, Ponch confused his gun and the taser. Can we make it look like an accident?
10: We'll plant it evidence.
4: Better show.
7: Better show.
4: Better show. Now we're getting to the shield.
7: Yeah.
4: You know, something like that.
7: Yeah.
4: Yeah. I got you. TJ, how are you?
11: I'm great.
4: Wonderful. Real Chips episode or not? Bikini Patrol. Ponch and John investigate a series of thefts at a popular beach where the suspects appear to be targeting nothing but expensive.

0: bikinis, punch volunteers for undercover duty. Real Chips episode or not?
1: Not.
0: Correct.
2: That sounds so believable.
0: God, it does. Very nicely done. TJ, one more and you're a winner. Real Chips episode or not, the freeway flirt, a mysterious woman keeps pulling onto the freeway, intentionally getting pulled over by handsome CHP officers. Punch enjoys the attention until he realizes she may be using the traffic stops to scout houses for burglaries. Real Chips episode or not?
1: Not.
0: Correct.
2: Man.
0: Wow. Those are both good.
2: Those are really good.
0: Okay, TJ, you're a winner. That's how it works every day. Everybody else is out.
2: That's how it works.
0: That is nicely done.
2: Yeah.
0: Very nice. By the way, I told BB Shett, you're going to love what I'm doing now, too. I hate watched The Bear. You know The Bear, the show?
2: You did?
0: Yes, because I love the show.
3: Mm-hmm.
0: And BB Shett told me, oh, the ending, the last two episodes are so great. So I spite watched it, ready to tell him. Of course, they're terrible.
3: How are they?
0: Wonderful.
3: They were great.
0: They were.
2: Tissues nearby.
0: Okay, the next to last episode, there were moments I got chills and almost started to cry. Went, you're right. And then I loved the ending, too. I thought they did a really nice job to do that. So, made me very angry because I wanted to lord that over BB Shay that it wasn't good, but it really was. They did a nice job. You saw it? You saw the ending?
2: Oh, God, yes.
0: Months back.
2: Yeah.
0: Yeah. I'm just getting around to it, but it was very, very good. That's The Bear, if you haven't caught that. And then I am now, you're going to love this, Biggie. I'm doing this. I am watching a show that BB Shay loves, and he doesn't know I'm watching it, so that the next time he talks about it, I can speak intelligently on it to son him.
2: Oh, man, don't reveal the show.
0: I won't. Well, he loves it.
2: Okay.
0: I'm halfway through it. I'll finish it, you know, the next couple of weeks. And when he talks about the show, as he often does, I will then be able to speak intelligently so I can make fun of him.
2: This is so Chris Kelly.
0: This is a, like, what do they call it, the long game. Yeah. You know,
2: Are you enjoying the show?
0: Oh, God, yes.
2: Okay.
0: It's fantastic.
3: Is it possible that BB Shay has good taste in television?
0: No.
2: He won't ever give any. No one around him does.
0: I'm so intrigued
2: by what the show is.
0: I know. You would be. And you talk about it a lot around me. And so I was just like, I'm going to watch this show. So, A, I can hate it. But if I do like it, the next time he brings it up, I'll just start dropping character names and real stuff.
2: Okay.
0: Like, okay. Yeah, I got
2: it. Okay.
0: And it's a fantastic show.
2: But wow.
0: I'll never tell you what it is.
2: No. So unfair.
0: It is unfair.
2: Have you seen the trailer for the Crystal Lake show?
0: Yes, I'm very interested in that. That starts October 1st, I believe.
2: Yeah, it's coming. That looks good.
0: Mm-hmm.
2: I know they're making a Carrie show.
0: Mm-hmm.
2: I'm not as into that one.
0: No, I would be more into the Crystal Lake.
2: Yeah, Carrie's been done to me. But the Crystal Lake, I'm excited for.
0: Oh, my friend who I went to sleepaway camp with, it's a Friday night.
2: Oh, he was
0: at the beach.
2: Oh, God, I bet you too.
0: I was gummied up, and I was just like, oh, man. We were acting out. We were, like, doing hottest kill ever and all these things, like best kills. And
2: now you get behind me. Now, hold the knife a little higher.
0: So great. Yeah, they caught us in the kitchen, like one was knifing the other, and they were like, what's going on with you guys?
2: Now, he gets into some big time into movies and shows.
0: Oh, yes.
2: Did he give you anything?
0: He told me one. Actually, this is sneaking up on us, too. In October, Biggie reviews a horror movie every single day in the month of October.
2: Yes.
0: And he told me one. It's like it was the Diesel who told me about this. It's a found footage one called REC. Like,
2: oh, we did it.
0: Oh, yeah.
2: We did it a couple years ago. Yeah. That was one of the ones you snuck by. It's always on the top list.
0: Diesel said, I'll tell you what's on the top list is REC. Has Biggie reviewed it? I said, no, man.
2: Yeah, because you go and you're like, how do you say it? Is it REC? Is it record? What is it?
0: He goes, has he done it? I said, no, I'd remember that.
2: We did it a few years ago.
0: Do you like it?
2: I did, yeah.
0: I'll have to go back in the annals. I'll have to go back to the recordings that we have to see your review of it.
2: Well, because I have to, I mean, as many years as we've done this, I have to kind of cross-check now.
0: Oh, yes. I am excited about your horror movie review.
2: I sent you, I don't know if you watched it, I sent you a trailer.
0: Oh, I haven't seen that yet.
2: I want you to watch it during the commercial break.
0: All right.
2: Just the first 30 seconds.
0: What's the movie?
2: Mommy?
0: Yes.
2: Yeah. Yeah. Mommy. Other Mommy.
3: That one looks freaky.
2: I want you to watch the trailer during the break.
0: Are you going to review that for your...
2: It comes out midway. You know I don't go to the theater, but...
0: We'll see.
4: I don't go to the theater.
0: Theater comes to him. He doesn't go to that.
2: I get through the day.
0: Interesting. Okay, I will definitely watch that. Oh, listen to this, too. I almost got scammed again. Through the mail.
4: Oh,
0: surprising. Yeah. That's next. Your guy's name, Chris Allen.
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19: Here's a check of your latest local and state news. I'm Ryan Kump. The Columbus Water Utility Division will begin their fall hydrant flushing and flow testing on Monday, September 28th. Residents may notice discolored water and low pressure as crews pass through their areas. The flushing and flow testing may last up to 3 weeks. For an interactive map with the timetable of what

Crews will be in the different areas of Columbus. You can visit the Columbus City website. Residents can search their addresses and see what approximate dates the utility crews will be flushing in that area of the city. Hy-Vee stores are introducing Senior Wellness Day, a new monthly event to support local seniors by providing them with important information from Hy-Vee's health and wellness experts. During each Senior Wellness Day event, Hy-Vee's registered pharmacists and dietitians will provide information about timely health topics, including vaccines, staying healthy during the flu season, and enrolling for health insurance. Hy-Vee's Senior Wellness Day will be held from 7:30 a.m. to 9:30 a.m. on the third Wednesday of every month, which started September 16th. Hy-Vee locations that feature both a pharmacy and hot food service will host Senior Wellness Day at the Market Grill inside the store.

0: Baby Shay was asking about this during the commercial break. So what I've done is he talks about this show a pretty good bit. And so I, over our vacation, I had some days where I was just sitting around. I mean, just sitting around. And it popped up on whatever. I won't even say where it was. I was like, all right, let me just take a look at this. And I really got into it. I really, really enjoyed the show. So what I'm doing, instead of telling B.B. Shay, thank you for this recommendation, I want to lord it over him. And when he brings it up again, I'll start conversing on it. And then, no, I want to know more about it than he does so I can put him in his place for recommending a good show to
1: yeah.
0: him. This is what I do.
1: Yeah, you do more hate watching than anyone I've ever met. It's bizarre.
2: I do.
1: Everyone that gives you a show to watch, we mean it from a good place. And you always think it's somehow like an insult to you.
0: That's right.
3: Because somebody of superior intelligence. Could never right. find that.
0: That's right.
1: It's one of your more bizarre personality traits. Yeah. How right. dare you insult me with a stupid show?
2: I love it. It's kind of good.
0: Yeah. It's great. This one is particularly good. So, oh, my God.
1: Yeah.
0: Fantastic. And it's a really good show. But I'll just wait for you to bring it up again.
1: Yes.
0: Sit quietly.
1: Yeah, BB was trying to do some guessing, but we don't want that.
0: I don't think we should.
2: Yeah, I'm not going to do that to
0: no,
2: you.
0: I don't think we should.
2: We'll let it be natural.
0: It should just be natural, but I wanted to just tell you.
3: It's going to be 10 years, by the way.
0: Right.
3: It's going to be 10
0: yeah,
3: years
0: yeah,
3: from
0: that's
3: now.
0: Right, that's right.
1: And then he did something during that conversation that I always think is the most movie snob thing to do. He said, is it a Danny McBride vehicle? When you use the word vehicle, very film yeah. snobby.
0: You know, my friend is
1: the Morgan Freeman vehicle.
2: No.
0: So, my good friend who was my sleepaway camp buddy who's so into Friday the 13th, he's so into movies, he won't say the word movie. He says film.
2: He no, never, he Jesus never,
0: Jesus he God. Only says film. And he, yeah, I've seen the film from my.
1: Every time he does that, you should go, oh! Had a little sound effect.
0: You know, it. He'll do something too, like I'll say, well, did you like such and such? He goes, it's my third favorite Danny Elfman.
1: Okay.
0: Oh, yeah. I know. And it'll be yeah. like, some director, he'll always be like, he knows the directors. I never know the directors.
1: Yeah.
0: But he's much more knowledgeable on movies than I am. It's the point that he only, and he'll use that word vehicle.
1: Vehicle, yeah.
0: Be like, yeah, it's a.
1: Oh, yes, there's Danny McBride vehicle.
3: When I hear film, I don't think distinguished. I think old.
0: Oh, do you?
3: Yeah.
0: Oh,
3: wow. It's like when my mom says, my mom still says she's going to tape something. I'm like, well, that doesn't happen anymore, Mom.
0: Unless they record, yeah.
3: Yeah. Instead of
0: tape.
3: And the same thing with film. It's not film anymore.
0: I do the tape thing. And you know what's interesting? You know, I used to watch Johnny Carson a lot to the point where I still get it on my little Facebook feed. And so I'm watching, like, clips of Johnny Carson interviewing guys from 35 to 50 years ago. It's really good. It's really yeah. great.
3: You never know what's going to happen.
0: You know what? He calls it motion pictures. And I think people of that, he'll always say, okay. You're in a new motion picture from Paramount. And I think people of that generation, because he probably remembered the time when they were just stills or silent yeah. or whatever, they call them motion pictures, and that's the way he refers to it. I mean, he never says the word movie. He says, what's the motion picture you're in right now? And it's like, that's weird
1: yeah.
0: that it sounds like that. Speaking of the Facebook and so forth, you know, some people on Reddit and, I guess, Facebook talk about this show. There are these shows, you know, this program, this radio program.
1: Yeah. There are groups that we're not a part of.
0: Correct. And I always, every time I try to go into that world, I'm always...
1: Don't.
2: Crushed. You can't do it.
0: No, no. Remember one time I flew too close to the sun, I started answering questions in there.
1: Oh, yeah.
0: And incognito.
3: Very incognito.
0: A different name, but I was outed.
1: Yeah.
0: So how long did it take to out me? 3 seconds.
1: Oh, yeah.
0: He's here. Get him.
3: And they attack.
0: Rolling.
1: Yeah.
0: So I deleted all that. Never went back to it. I said, I've learned my lesson. They totally owned me. They crushed me in every way. So Polly Girl Cassie, who's a member of some of these groups, she emailed me a link to something.
1: Jesus God.
0: I know.
3: You can't even avoid it when you try.
0: She emailed me the link to it. And she goes, these people are accurate. You need to look into this. They're not wrong. And I didn't look at it. And I railed back at her. I was like, how dare you send me this trash? I don't care what anybody here says. This is disgusting. I don't even know what they wrote. I will not look at it. And I just crushed her. And then I sent that off. Well, for 24 hours, it's like, oh, that was too hard on Polly Girl
1: Cassie.
0: Yeah. So then I had to apologize for that. But I don't know what they said. I don't know. I refuse to look at it. But they said something hateful.
1: I just think you shouldn't.
0: I won't.
1: Yeah.
0: But it was something hateful. But Polly Girl Cassie was like, they're right. And now I'm sort of wondering what it is.
1: Yeah, now,
0: if
1: it's during a vacation.
3: Mm. Don't ever look at those.
1: Don't ever look at those.
0: Oh, they don't like the vacation.
1: No.
0: They don't like anything.
1: No, no. Well, you know what it is? Mm. It's because we always say this. There's two that are kind of close together.
0: It's July and September.
1: It's July and September. Right. So it's like everyone kind of gives you July.
0: Because that's summer.
1: Summer.
0: Yeah.
1: Yeah. But
0: then you take
1: September.
0: September, people are like,
1: yeah. How much I wish I could.
3: Yeah.
1: I know. Oh, yeah. I mean, it's
3: well, and when, and if she says they're right, you should look into this. You have no idea what you're getting into.
1: No. And don't look into it.
3: How important could it be?
0: That's what I thought.
3: Is this going to be about AI taking over the world, or is this about too much vacation time?
0: It might have been about too much vacation. It was something. It was a comment. I'm sure it was something that I've said on here that people were railing against, or maybe vacation in general.
1: Yeah,
0: But you know, vacation, I mean, I get a lot of vacation, and but I've worked here 35 years.
1: That's what,
0: you
1: know, it's like. I always say that's what I think people feel to think about is, you've been here a long time.
0: I mean, so they gave me, when I first started, I got 2 weeks vacation.
1: Yeah.
0: At the 10-year mark, they gave me another. At the 20-year mark, they gave me another. At the 30-year mark, they gave me another. Yeah. So it's like, well, you know, they gave it to me.
1: Now, a lot of people, I do see this a lot. What is it? Is it the Jim Rome quote where it's like, I take a lot of vacation because I get a lot
0: of vacation. Yeah, that's Jim Rome who said that.
1: Yeah.
0: That's right. And it's like, you know, what am I supposed to do? Not. They gave
1: the answer is yes.
3: There's nothing you can do. Let's just put it that way.
1: It's a no-win.
3: Right, yeah, don't open the link and call it a day.
0: I did not open
1: it. That's why I tell you all the time to stay. And I wish Polly Girl Cassie would stop sending you. And I have friends who do it to me. They'll be like, oh, you need to read this, see what they said about you. I'm like, no, I don't.
0: No.
1: Never once is it anything good.
0: It always just weighs on my mind. My friend Curtis does that, too. You know.
1: Yeah, don't. Yeah.
0: He'll say, but like, Curtis is forever on a Friday. He'll text me and go, man, they are tearing you up on a Friday.
1: Yeah,
0: and
1: I don't even know that.
0: And so I wrote back, I don't look at that. And he writes back, it's good because here's what they're saying. And then he writes,
3: you need to block this guy.
1: I need that in my life.
0: Curtis, what are you doing? The way I almost got scammed, and this came right through the mail. My wife brought in the mail, and it was addressed to me. And she goes, I should open this, but I'm going to let you. Like, I'm. She was concerned that I was being scammed.
1: Huh.
0: And I opened it, and it said, scratch off the item below. If it matches this chip, which was attached to, it was like a little computer chip attached to the letter. It's like, if the numbers match, you've won an all-inclusive European riverboat cruise. And what do you know? They matched. They matched.
3: Oh, my gosh. You're going on another vacation.
0: Right. Vacation time. I pulled the little lever, and the number came out, a six-digit number. And then I scratched it off, and they matched. And they were like, call this number to claim your prize. And I said to the A-Train, we're going on a two-week river cruise.
1: Boom.
0: To
1: your gotta have all that vacation.
0: And she said, whatever you do, do not call that number. And I said, how could they trap a mind like mine when I call them? I'm going to know. If it's a scam, I'm going to know it. And she was like, you will wind up giving away our house. Whatever you do, do not call that number. So I didn't. But I don't know if it's a scam or not. I have no idea.
1: I've never heard of this before. What was the company? What?
0: I've got it, but I forgot to bring it in. It's back in my attaché.
1: Is it like a cruise company doing this?
0: Yes. And so at the top, looked like a little computer chip, and you take out the side of it, and a number revealed in red. It's like a six-digit number. And then it said, now scratch below, which looked like a, you know, a lottery ticket. And you scratch it, and those, and it's like, if these numbers match, call this phone number. And you win a two-week river cruise. And so, but my wife said, do not call it because it's a scam. But I don't know if it is or not.
3: I bet it's not necessarily a scam, but sort of like a

0: thing.
1: Yes.
0: Where they get you there and they're trying to get you to buy something else, you probably would get a trip.
1: Yeah.
0: That's exactly what it sounds like to me, because I've had those kinds of offers where they act like you've won something, but really they give these out to everybody because they want you to buy a timeshare.
2: Rachel's, that's exactly what I was thinking, was that they'll get you there, but they'll want you to sign up to do a cruise every year.
1: Yeah,
0: and you got to sit through the conference or whatever.
2: Yeah. The cruise is free,
1: but
2: you'll have to pay luxury taxes, and you'll pay food, and you'll pay this. So it's maybe they'll give you – it's kind of like getting it to me a free – like Vegas always gave me free hotel rooms.
1: Yes.
2: I mean, I went so much I was not paying for hotel rooms anymore.
1: Yes.
2: Because they knew I was going to obviously gamble at the casino and spend money in the restaurant. So – yeah, I think it's kind of a switcheroo there.
1: A-Train's wanting to go to Vegas now to see the Eagles at the Sphere. And I heard they're making the Wizard of Oz one even more, like, sensory.
2: Yeah.
1: Even more so. And so she organized, and we had five couples on the beach this weekend. I was gummy there.
2: And A-Train agreed to anything.
1: Well,
2: she knows when to strike.
1: She said, let's go to Vegas. I was like, I'm in.
0: She knows you so well.
2: She knows when to strike. I bet she has a checklist.
0: Gummy, Diet Coke.
2: Yeah.
1: Oh, yeah.
2: Oh, you're going to go home today. There'll be a new rug. You'll be like,
1: where did
2: you get the rug from? Oh, you said I could get it.
1: What? When? Yes. And she said, I was in the house making a sandwich. I came back out. She's like, everybody's going to Vegas in December. I said, beautiful. Let's do it. Let's go.
2: Tell me when.
1: And we're going to see the Eagles or the other, the Wizard of Oz.
2: Yeah.
1: But I just read they made the Wizard of Oz, like, even more...
2: Well, people
1: inclusive.
2: Loved it. Yeah.
1: It's amazing. But then she was saying, and then somebody said, aren't hotels cheap? And I said, I think those days are gone.
2: In Vegas? Vegas is not cheap like it once was. Yeah, I mean, you know, it used to be, we talked about this before, you know, you go, you get a cheap hotel, your meals were unbelievably cheap, and now all that's out of
0: order. I think the hotels might still be cheap, but the food is through the roof. One of our coworkers went to Vegas last year, and that's what they said.
1: The Diesel on our trip said, well, I don't really care about gambling. And Chris Dim, you know him, he said, it's a foodie paradise, to which I was like, that's right.
2: Absolutely. And Chris Dim would love it now.
1: Yes.
2: I mean, all the restaurateurs have restaurants there.
1: So I said, everybody, I'm a foodie. Whatever.
0: Obviously.
1: I was gummied up.
0: You were hungry.
1: I was gummied up. We had a low country boil, which I hate, and I said, this is the best food I've ever had in my life.
2: Gummy, you want a gummy at the Sphere?
1: Oh, my God.
2: With the Eagles playing?
1: Can you imagine? Manfred 5000, you're talking about the free cruise I almost won. Go ahead.
3: Hey, guys. Good morning.
1: Morning.
3: Yes. Hey, Chris, you're the best. You're my favorite on the show.
1: Oh, that's so nice of you to say. Thank you, man.
2: That's kind of the point.
3: Hey, listen.
1: Yeah.
3: Rachel's on to something. My wife and I, we did one, and it is a timeshare. Mm. But what you do is all you got to do is sit down in front of a person for like 15 minutes, and you got to say no after every question.
1: Right.
3: But that's your downfall. You're going to probably say yes, and then you and A-Train are going to give up your house or whatever.
1: That's the problem.
0: It's high pressure. I mean, you have to be very strong to say no to all those offers, because they make it sound really good.
1: I am not strong. Thank you, Manfred 5000. I appreciate that.
2: I've sat through a few of those times. For a free meal or a free $50 in casino credit. And a lot, I mean, it's like being kidnapped.
1: Yeah,
2: I mean, you have to say no repeatedly over and over and over and almost make an escape.
1: I mean, when the radio plays commercials of here's how you get out of your timeshare, you know.
2: And that
1: happens. Yeah. By the way, the little known fact about that is the guy who is always like, I'm trying to get you out of your timeshare, he's the guy who starts the time. He's on both sides of it. He also sells timeshare.
2: Brilliant.
1: Yes.
0: Cause a problem so you can turn people to fix it.
1: Jim, you're talking about the Sphere. Go ahead.
4: Hey, guys. Good morning, P1.
1: Thank you.
4: Yeah, I just got back a couple of months ago. I went and saw Kenny Chesney at the Sphere. And here's what I'm going to tell you. It was a great experience, but would I ever do it again and see a concert there? I would not. Mm. It wasn't, I mean, you're not really able to see the artist the way that it's designed. And I was second level.
1: Mm-hmm.
4: And it was a great experience, but you don't really go to see the artist unless you're on the very ground floor right in front of the stage.
1: I
4: could have had the same experience if they just played his music and put a bunch of graphics up on the screens and you know, dance and stuff like that. So it was cool to do it one time. I would not pay that money again to go see a concert at the Sphere.
1: Thank you, Jim. Yeah. Really appreciate you weighing in on
2: that. My sister said that.
1: Really?
2: She went and saw the Backstreet Boys there.
1: Yeah.
2: And she said it was great.
1: Mm.
2: Because of the atmosphere of everyone there with her singing, dancing. But you pay more attention because it's the Sphere. She paid a lot of attention to the graphics that were going on more so than the five... Street Boys that were down
1: in front of her.
2: Yeah.
1: I feel like maybe it's better to see something like The Wizard of Oz or that Postcards experience, that like Postcards for America yeah. thing, than the Eagles. Or
2: yeah, it's
1: whatever.
2: Not the intimate concert you're thinking
1: no,
2: of.
1: No.
2: And even like that you'd get at an amphitheater.
1: I would gummy, though.
2: Oh, you'd have to.
0: And then you'd have a good time no matter what. Mm-hmm.
1: Then you're just enveloped by it.
2: Yeah. No. Now, does your wife get motion sickness at all?
1: I don't know. How am I supposed to know that?
2: They've only been married, what,
1: 24 years?
2: Yep.
1: I got motion sickness at the Blair Witch Project.
2: I did.
1: Yeah.
2: I
1: really did.
2: I have heard people getting motion sickness
1: mm-hmm.
2: from the sphere.
1: I could see that. There's a scam that's going on today. This woman... I find this woman, I can't even believe this is real, but she's going viral today because she's made a mistake and she's warning all these other people. Apparently, she goes to the grocery store and she pays, she does self-checkout, and then at the end, of course, it says, do you want cash back? And it gives her an option of like $10, $20, $50, and she goes $50 for cash back. Now, I believe I'm reading this right, and here she is explaining it. She thought that when she was doing that, she was using her VIP card, saving money, and they're saying, do you want to go ahead and cash in those points now for up to $50? And she was saying yes every time, not realizing it was coming out of her checking account.
2: Oh, I wouldn't admit that stupidity. I know.
0: In her mind, it's not stupid, though. She thinks that this is a common occurrence.
2: Yeah, she thinks that her discount
1: yes.
2: is just cash she's going to get back.
1: She's enough points, and every time it's like when I go to Chick-fil-A, sometimes it'll say, yeah. you want a free brownie because you've got yeah. enough points. And I always say yes. And so this is her explaining it.
5: Every single week with my groceries, when it asks me if I want cash back, I always say yes, and I get my $50 back. So every week, I look up on the little screen and see how much money I saved from all my coupons, and usually it's about like $50 to $60, so I always press $50 when it asks if I want the cash back. So PSA, if you did not know this, when you ask for cash back, it is not giving you the cash back of the money that you saved from your order, like from the store. It is taking it straight out of your checking account.
2: Oh, God.
1: What is wrong with this woman?
2: If I were her parents, I'd immediately be like, let's take that down.
1: But you can't.
0: To be fair, she sounds like she's
1: young.
0: 20?
1: Young.
2: Yeah.
1: She must be. Because, I mean, I remember when that option was first given. I remember the days there wasn't that option.
2: Yeah.
1: In fact, I remember the days there weren't a debit card. There wasn't a debit card.
2: Cashback changed everything. It was like, wait, I can get groceries and still get cash.
1: You know what I find about, like, young people? Like, I had to be sure to tell my son. I remember when microwave ovens were invented, and they... I see your eyes. Look at her eyes.
0: I've never lived without a microwave.
1: Of course not.
2: Yeah.
1: They were invented when I was about... I mean, they became into the home when I was about 12. Early 80s. 82, something like that. And they drilled it into your head. Whatever you do, don't put metal into it. But through the year... Like, no aluminum foil. But through the years, of course, it just becomes a part of your house. So my son, one time when he was about 12, starts to put aluminum foil in there. And I stop him, you know, because I didn't tell him.
2: Yeah.
1: You know, because I've known it forever. But how would he know something like that? So this woman, you know, if she's using it at age 20... Is it possible? But that's a really dumb
2: thing. I kind of give her a little grace.
1: Do you give her some,
2: I mean, I know, yeah, because we're so used to it being a thing.
1: Right.
2: I can kind of see how it would be a little confusing.
1: Yeah.
2: But don't you think you'd see your checking account and notice every time you're at the store an additional $50?
1: I guess that's why
2: it
1: raised a concern for her because it was finally coming out.
2: Finally,
1: of
2: she got it. Yeah,
1: she just, where's this money going?
2: Yeah, she realized but finally.
0: Logically, just logically here. If you see, okay, like you saved this much by using your card and it's $50, wouldn't they just take that off of the total they're about
1: right.
0: to charge
1: Which
0: you?
1: Which they and do. Not, they have.
0: Yeah.
1: Right,
0: instead of charging you an extra $50 and then handing you cash.
1: They said you want it back, yeah.
0: Logically,
2: one time, one time I would give her grace, multiple times, because as much as you go to the grocery store, you're not saving $50, $100 every time.
1: No.
2: Yeah. One time, yes. But multiple times, okay. It becomes
1: What do you say? $5, you know, and they'll tell you.
2: Yeah.
1: Or, you know, what I do is buy, like, 2 Diet Coke packs and get 3 free.
2: Yeah,
1: and then it says it saved you $30.
2: Yeah, they love to put on the receipt, you saved $78 today or whatever.
1: Yeah. But I really, not that. I went to Publix while we were at the beach, and that's a nice store. I very rarely go to Publix.
2: Oh, God, yeah.
1: That's a great store. And I don't know that they even have a card like that.
2: They just offer a lot of buy one, get ones. They don't have they do have like a card or a club.
1: Do they?
2: Yeah, Publix is always known for their buy one, get ones.
1: Yeah, they do a nice job.
2: They're pricey, though.
1: Very pricey. But they offer to carry the stuff out for me and everything.
2: Oh, yeah.
1: I'd say something else. I ChatGPT'd this. It reminded me of your pizza thing, like how much pizza. We had 10 people come. I was in deli meat. So I was going to have them slice the deli meat. So I went to ChatGPT. I said, I have 10 people over 2 days for lunches. And it said by 6 pounds of deli meat. So it would be 2 pounds of ham, 2 pounds of turkey, 2 pounds of roast beef.
2: Okay.
1: I thought it sounded like too much. So I got 4.5 pounds of each, and we had tons left over.
2: Yeah.
1: I think ChatGPT overdoes
2: like
1: it. I think it overdoes it. At least for our sandwich purposes.
2: Yeah, that sounded like a
1: little too much. Of course, one's Chris Dim, and he cuts it in half.
0: Yeah.
1: Oh,
0: yeah.
2: Does anyone want the other half?
1: No. No, he does. Coming up here on the Two Guys and Chris Show, something B.B. Shea and I are doing that might make us lose control of our bowels. Our bodily function. You don't even know it yet. That's next. Two Guys and Chris Show.
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5: Checker Rusty has weighed in on this, really intricate piece of mail I got. At the top, it says, you're a finalist for the Viking River Cruise giveaway. And there's what's called a combination box, which looks like a computer chip, taped to it. It's a thick thing. And you pull out the side of it, and this number is revealed. It's a 5-digit code. And then it says scratch below, and if the numbers match, you win this Viking River Cruise and a $100 gift card from Amazon, 7 nights on the cruise, and free airfare, first class. So I scratch it off, and the numbers match. And it says, just call here to claim your prize. And my wife said, if you do that, you're going to be scammed, and we're going to wind up giving away a bunch of money. So I'm out $16,000, and that's all they know. She wouldn't let me call it, but fact checker Rusty says that Red Rachel was exactly right. It's a high-pressure sales thing to make you buy cruises in the guise of giving you a free cruise. Yeah, just like a timeshare, I guess, something like that. Be wary of it. That's what we do. We bring this to light. We shine a spotlight.
6: Yeah.
5: I don't know if you can call it a scam, but at the very least, it's high-pressure
6: marketing. That's a ton of stuff, though. I'd be like, man.
5: The mailing must have cost, because this thing, this computer chip thing, is heavy.
6: Yeah.
5: It's heavy, yeah. So it's like, it costs more to mail it.
6: You don't think you're on the list now of, he fell for one.
5: Oh, I bet so.
7: Highly likely.
6: Like on the dark web, it's like, where scammers get together and they're like, well, we got them on one already.
5: I've fallen for a few. Really have. Recently I thought I paid for something that I didn't, luckily. In fact, it involves BB Shea. We're training for a High Rocks event. BB Shea and I.
6: What? When? What is High Rocks? I don't know.
5: You heard I'm talking about it at the gym. We go to the same gym.
6: Yeah, I've heard it, but I've never done it.
5: You haven't? You don't
6: even
5: know.
6: That's the classes I can't afford. I don't need it. Yeah. That's the upper-tier classes.
5: They are upper-tier classes, man. They are.
6: What is a High Rocks event?
5: There's something called High Rocks, and they have these events in big cities, and you have to, get a special code to be invited. Then you have to pay, $250. I tried to get into one in New York and then one in Nashville. They're all over the world. They're in, Madrid and, all over. New York, L.A.
6: Man, they make you feel elite with the whole code thing.
5: They do. And what it entails is, I've done a little research on this, it's a 1 kilometer run followed by some unbelievable exercise, then another kilometer run followed by a big exercise, and altogether you do 8 kilometers and 8 exercises. So 8 kilometers is 5 miles on the treadmill.
6: Okay.

0: And then you go, and one of them's a 1,000-meter row. So at our gym, where BB Shea and I go, they have high rocks classes from time to time. And they're like, this simulates a high rocks event. But if you want to sign up for one, because we go to that gym, they'll give you a code to get in early to try and do a high rocks event. I tried to get into the one in Nashville. I thought I paid for it. I didn't. And it, luckily, because I haven't asked my wife permission to go to these things. And it's all a weekend. I mean, it's like you have to be there. Sometimes they schedule you whenever they schedule. It could be a Thursday.
1: Yeah.
0: You know? So a woman her name is Joanna Weistrich, and she won in Beijing earlier this month. But during it, she's 24 years old. She lost all control of her bowels. I have seen this. She had contamination, is what they're calling it, all running down her legs. And she said, I don't care. I'm still going through with this high rocks event. And she won it. And to that, I said, I want BB Shea crapping his pants and doing this event.
1: Well, I've gotten close.
0: I know, yeah.
1: A little squeaked out from time to time.
0: I know.
1: Those 1,000-meter rows get long.
0: He's right.
1: I mean, what do you say there? Do you honor her commitment, or do you think to yourself, I mean, you got to stop somewhere.
2: There were other people around her, too.
1: Yeah, I mean, you're defecating on not only yourself.
0: She's defecating.
1: But the equipment.
0: All of it. She apologized and said, my tenacity got the best of me. I should have withdrawn myself from the event. I apologize. High Rocks apologized and said, we should have let you clean yourself up at no penalty.
1: Yeah.
0: I don't think they should let her clean herself up at no penalty. I mean, if you're going to do that, you can't win the race.
2: If she got weak bowels.
0: Yeah, too bad.
1: I would think your bowels would be mostly empty going into that anyways. Unless you eat maybe they tell you to eat a...
0: Well, that's why in all those... if you do a marathon or a 5K or whatever, 5K, they're in the toilet. I mean, you ever been to these 5K races?
2: Absolutely not.
0: Before them, I've done a few of these. They have porta-johns, and everybody's in the porta-johns. Because once you start running, it loosens up, and you have to do that. She had contamination, fecal contamination, on her legs, her clothing. It got on the other equipment. Other runners were like, I can't do this.
1: No.
0: I can't sit in this, you know. But she won it. And she said, you know, no regrets, but... I apologize.
1: Some regrets.
0: I apologize.
2: You should have some. It's okay to say that you regret.
0: She was... it did not go well for her during that whole thing. But, of course, she won the race.
1: Yeah.
0: So, maybe Shay and I are training for these. We're doing this. He doesn't even know it. He has no idea.
1: I could see you.
0: Mm-hmm.
1: For you, though, that's commitment to be willing to go out of town for something. You barely go out of town for your family.
0: Right. It is very, when you start to sign up, it's like it opens now and a million people are trying to get in. It's one of those like a concert ticket. They've made it where it's like, and you know what they do, and this is way into it. But, like, you do a lunge or a push-up or whatever. They have judges, and if you don't go down low enough, like, you have to do 100 push-ups. If you don't get low enough, you have to do it again.
1: God, give me that job. Sit me out there.
0: Yeah.
1: But just judging fit people, a dream.
0: Yeah. They flag you.
1: Yeah.
0: They lower. Flag you. Yeah. And I heard that the average, like, if you have to do 100 push-ups, most people do 124 because 24 of them, they don't get that low.
1: Yeah.
0: You know, they don't get low enough. Maybe Shay and I are doing this. Where are we going to do our High Rocks event? Madrid, Barcelona.
1: Perfect.
0: Whatever you want.
1: Love it.
0: Yeah, we're just doing it.
1: Iran.
0: Yeah. Wherever.
1: Iraq.
0: North Korea. Wherever.
1: Yeah.
0: Is there some place, I believe, are the Olympics in Australia in 2032? They're doing the rowing event in a known crocodile-infested river.
1: It's in Australia. I mean,
0: and they're like, too bad. That's what we're doing.
1: Yeah.
2: You're in Australia. Crocodiles are really the least of your worries.
0: They don't care, There was a story of a triathlete. She's 31, who was doing a swim in the Savannah River and leading a group of athletes through it. It was a guy, Jonathan Bruni, and he was training for the Ironman triathlon. And an alligator attacked him. So he had to fight off the alligator while training in the river in Savannah to try and fend off this alligator. 6-footer. He realized what was happening. He shoved his thumb into the alligator's eye.
1: Smart.
0: So I guess they tell you to do. Right? That's the thing. But when I read that some of the athletes who are training for the 2032 Olympics, now this is 6 years away, said, this looks dangerous. They were like, it is.
1: If you're the coach, throw a few gators in the pool with them just to get them used to just seeing them.
0: Exactly. I think that's how you have to do it. There's a story today of a woman who jumped into a river to save her dog. I think you would do that. To your dog.
2: Yeah.
0: She and they both wound up having to be rescued by, the dog was swept away. She was walking the dog. Dog got into river, was swept away. She jumped in right behind him.
1: You hate to say it, but most times these stories end, I'm glad they're both okay.
0: Yeah.
1: Most times the stories end with the dog was fine down river.
0: Yes.
1: The human died.
0: A lot of times.
1: Yeah.
0: This was in the South Yuba River. She's from California. She's 26. The dog jumped in, went missing. She followed it. She jumped in. They had to have 50 first responders come and fashion a rope, a 300-foot rope system to get her and her dog out of the river.
1: Yeah.
0: She applied the harness to the dog once they got her out. That almost always happens. The person jumps in.
1: Always
0: doesn't work.
1: Yeah.
0: But for my, well, not for the dog I currently have, but for
2: some
0: dog.
2: The last dog.
0: For the last dog, I would.
1: Oh, yes. What did he do for your week away?
0: Well, we boarded him this year. You recall last year for that week away.
1: Yes.
0: My daughter kept him, and he ate the sports bra.
1: Yes.
0: And we had to have a $9,000 surgery. This year, we decided to board him in a different location.
1: Okay.
0: So that my daughter could be free at home and not have to worry about the dog. And worth it, you know. That way we didn't have to worry about it. Oh, I went to Wilmington with my daughter, and we toured the campus of UNC Wilmington. Listen to the woman who was leading the tour. There were two. There was a guy and a girl leading the tour. Both very nice. And we get to the end of the tour. This is such a Gen Z thing to do. We get very close to the end of the tour. We're in the gym. It's beautiful. You know, they have, like, all the workout equipment, basketball courts, there's a pool, all this stuff. And the girl, who's probably 20 years old, is leading it. She's a senior. She's 21. And she's like, and it's not just the basketball court, and it's not just the swimming pool and all this. Our dance team does their rehearsals over here, and we use that space for dance classes and even dance parties. She goes, oh, my God, you guys, last year we had a Dolly Parton dance party, and it was off the hook. And then she stopped, and she goes, oh, my God, she just died like 2 weeks ago, so forget I said that, rip. And,
1: no.
0: That is exactly how she said it.
1: Rip.
0: And we're all just staring. I mean, we're their parents, and we're just like staring at her. Like, yeah, she just died.
1: Oh, my God, I just ruined the tour.
0: She's, oh, my God, you guys, this is totally awkward. She just died like 2 weeks ago, so forget I said that, rip.
1: We're going to have to find a new dance one this year.
2: You can still have a Dolly dance party.
0: Like I said, I don't think it mattered that you had a Dolly dance party 6 months ago. It's not that big a deal.
1: I don't think,
0: Oh, my God, you guys rip.
1: Oh, my God.
2: And she's a senior in college, by the way.
0: She's a senior in college, yes. Mm-hmm.
1: And,
0: oh, my God, their grammar. The grammar.
2: Don't even get me started.
0: Mm-hmm. I know, and I would whisper it to my daughter. Like, that's improper grammar that she's using. And my daughter's like, don't you say anything. Don't you say a word. But it just was, you know. It was just like, I don't think they teach grammar anymore.
2: They do not. I can confirm they do not because, I mean, I was an English major.
0: Yeah. Oh, were you?
2: And we had to peer edit each other's papers all the time. I read a lot of really, really bad papers.
0: That's why she's the perfect woman. Okay, this is why.
1: For the show.
2: Grammar?
0: A lot of things. Football fan, you know.
1: He's spending money.
0: And doesn't want to spend money.
2: Okay.
0: The wedding doesn't have to be $100,000 wedding. And now you like good grammar.
2: I do.
0: Guys, she's already taken, but boy.
1: Yeah. Wow. Heart hands.
0: Yeah. Rip. Oh, my God.
1: Rip. Heart hands. I love Dolly.
0: Yeah. Of course. She was all into that. I've got the bills looking real good right now, by the way. I am all in on the bills.
2: I'm sorry. I'm going to rip this envelope open and see what you did.
0: I'm not going to tell you who I predicted in the Super Bowl, but
2: you ruined it, didn't
0: I'm
2: you?
0: I'm liking the look of the Bills right now. I've seen them play twice. They look really, really good.
2: They look good, but they have in the regular season.
0: I know that, too. And, unfortunately, the Chiefs look good, too. Could they have stomped the Broncos any more than they did? I stayed up late for that game.
1: Yeah, it's not. And then they won. It was a close game last night, but they won.
0: Overtime.
1: And Mahomes had, like, 4 touchdowns and 400 yards. He's back.
0: I think the Bills look the best. Oh, and the Bengals look. I mean, you know, there's some good AFC teams.
1: Yeah.
0: But yesterday, the Chargers. What is wrong with them? I'm done with them.
1: Herbert, I'm over
0: I'm done
2: I'll never
0: them.
2: Pick. I'll never pick the Chargers to win a game ever again.
0: When Justin Herbert started, I was like, he's going to be great. My son said, it's too early. He's right. He's not that good. I keep waiting for him.
1: He's just an average quarterback.
0: He is.
1: I don't think he's average.
0: He's
1: below average.
0: Yeah. Especially when the games really matter.
1: Yeah.
0: And now this year. And Harbaugh has made him worse. It's like, where's he going? Hey, Harbaugh said, Jim Harbaugh, the coach of the Chargers, said, I think when all is said and done, he's going to be the greatest quarterback of all time.
3: Oh, my God.
0: That's like me saying, rip. Yeah. That's like me saying, I think by the time it's all said and done, Biggie will be here every day this week.
3: That will never
1: happen. Yeah, you just don't know.
0: That will never happen. Too much pressure on you.
1: We're shooting for two.
0: It puts too much pressure on you. That just cannot happen. Yeah. Will not happen.
1: Oh, my God, that's where Biggie used to sit, rip. Oh, my God. Biggie was here like 6 months ago. Now he's not.
0: Rip.
2: Is that who's replacing me?
1: Did he die? No, he's just at home.
0: Oh, my God, Rip.
1: Oh, my God, Rip. What do we do with all these big chairs?
0: When she said it, I was like, what does Rip mean?
1: That is a total Gen Z thing, yeah.
0: Like, find us.
1: And if you ask them what it means, I bet they don't know.
2: It means they died.
0: Yeah.
1: Rip. You know what Rip means? Rip.
0: I was thinking, what is that? What is she saying? Oh, my God, you guys. Forget I said that.
1: Really
0: awkward.
1: Classic.
0: Classic. Coming up here on the Two Guys and Christian, would you rather start the plastic wrap diet or the lion diet? It's working for both. Good try. That's next. Two Guys and Chris Show.
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12: Ted, you're really taking him under your wing. I said this, right?
13: That's what I'm going to do.
14: What guy?
15: More like forced him under your wing?
13: Yeah.
12: I'm shoving him right under my wing. That's right.
15: He's trying to fly away, and you won't let him.
12: He just told me, BB Shea just told me, that someone called and said that when I was in school at Appalachian State University, this guy who called almost drove up there to kick my ass because I was dating his girlfriend. And I said, that doesn't sound like me at all. I am not. Either I certainly didn't do it knowingly. I know that. Well, first of all, I didn't have a lot of dates.
14: I was going to say.
15: The one time you go on a date, she has a boyfriend?
12: Yeah. I always miss the signals, too. One time I took a girl out in college, and she said, do you want to come up to my apartment? And I was like, no, it's getting late. I'm not going.
15: What would we do up there?
14: I got to do the breakfast flakes in the morning.
12: I was on breakfast last night. I got to get up at like 4 a.m. for the breakfast.
14: You know that. I told you that at dinner.
12: Yeah, Chris and Jeff, the breakfast flakes.
14: Yeah, duh.
12: Apparently, this guy knew of the breakfast flake show and heard that one of the flakes was dating his girlfriend, and he was going to come up there and kick my ass, which he would have. I mean, I would have. He would have absolutely.
14: And that's the kind of ass kicking that's terrible, too, because you don't know why you're getting your ass kicked.
12: I know. Yeah.
15: I just went on a date with a girl.
12: I'm doing what? For what reason?
14: I doubt that was you.
12: I don't think so either.
14: Yeah.
12: Maybe the other guy. Maybe Jeff of Chris and Jeff.
14: Yeah. He did make mention that someone told him that the guy who was dating his girlfriend was on the morning show and had a big nose. That's all the indicative information he had.
12: That's rude. That doesn't sound like me.
15: It's just a made-up story.
12: That's not real.
14: He just called randomly.
12: That can't be real. That nose thing bothers me.
14: That was unneeded.
15: That's called for.
14: It would have been, the morning show was only two people. It could have narrowed it down.
12: That's right. That's right. I think Jeff had a bigger nose than I did. I think. But that doesn't seem like his style either. He was, neither one of us. It's hard to imagine being on a college radio show called Chris and Jeff the Breakfast Flakes. We didn't get a lot of dates.
15: Really?
12: It's surprising, I know.
15: It is shocking. It's surprising.
12: I really felt like that would be open the door to it, but it did not. Couple of diet ideas. I'm glad Biggie's here for this. This is terrific.
14: Great.
12: Couple of terrific diet ideas here. One in China. People are starting to, and they're going on TikTok. They're taking like saran wrap and shoving it in their mouths, taking bites of

0: food, chewing it up, spitting it out, and then putting another bite in. So they don't even taste the food. They just chew it, so it's like an oral fixation, but none of the food gets through.
1: Well, the amount of people that are going to choke and die.
0: On the saran wrap.
1: Yeah.
0: That's how we're going to beat China, finally. That's how we're, you know, we'll choke them to death.
1: Terribly unsafe idea.
0: Awful. I mean, who would do that?
1: Yeah.
0: I have heard of people chewing it up and spitting it out.
1: Yeah.
0: Chewing up the food and spitting it out. I don't think I'd have that kind of self-control. If you've got like a steak or a cheeseburger in front of you and you...
1: You tried that for...
0: I did.
1: It's impossible. I feel like you and a former co-host for a day tried the we're going to taste it but spit it out method.
0: And that did not work.
1: No, because we had something come in and you two were like chewing and spitting. It was grotesque.
0: We did do that.
1: We did. Both of you, yeah.
0: Yeah, something came in really good.
1: Mm-hmm, but you were both at the time on a diet and said, I want to taste it, but I'm not going to swallow it. So you two were sharing the trash can of chewing and spitting.
0: Spitting it out. And that does not work because to me, you get so... You want it so badly. Once it's there, it's like,
2: that's what they say at a wine tasting. They tell you to spit out the wine.
0: That's
2: I'm
0: hard.
2: Like, I paid for it. I'm not spitting it out. And then, you know, you're really drunk and you can't really taste it anymore.
0: Because it's a tasting.
2: Yeah.
0: It's supposed to be where you really get into it. But no, I remember that.
1: No.
0: It does not work. The other one, now this is this more possible. There's a man in Florida who had psoriasis, terrible psoriasis. Over 90% of his body. Is that like an itch?
1: Yeah, and like a rash.
0: Yeah, it's very painful. He said he tried every cream, every steroid, every treatment doctors gave him, and he was like, honestly, he said, I'm like suicidal over this because it was that terrible for him. Nothing gave him any satisfaction at all. So somebody suggested eat nothing but meat and water, and it's called the Lion Diet. And he did it, and this is the guy talking about it.
3: 3 years ago, I went to the doctors again, and I was completely covered. I'd say 90% covered in psoriasis. So my body was just one big, giant, itchy, flaky scab. Going to work every day was near impossible. Started removing it all, started fasting, and I started noticing all these amazing improvements. So basically, my diet consists of probably 90% ground beef and the rest steaks. Every negative thought that I ever had was gone. Every suicidal thought stopped. All the itching on my body stopped.
0: The psoriasis is gone. And all he eats is ground beef and occasional steaks. That's and water.
1: No other meats, just...
0: That's it. He says 2 pounds of beef per day.
2: That must like be terrible for his cholesterol, or... I don't know.
0: Yeah, I guess.
1: Yeah, I mean,
0: Of course, the Atkins diet is a lot of meat. You know?
1: Meat, but it varies. It's no carb.
0: Right.
1: But to me, it almost sounds like he needs to be gluten-free.
0: Yeah, maybe that's what...
2: It's an autoimmune disorder, and I think that a lot of people with autoimmune disorders go gluten-free.
0: Maybe that's what he... But if I guess if I was him and it didn't have horrible cholesterol issue, I'd probably stick with it. That was 3 years ago. Doctors say this is anecdotal, and a restrictive diet can cause nutritional deficiency and other health risks, so he's going without vegetables, for instance. But he said, I don't care, because I had so much of an issue with psoriasis, and now that's just completely disappeared.
1: Yeah.
0: I think you're right. I think it's the gluten that was probably causing the psoriasis.
1: Yeah, that just seems like it's something in there if you're just eating the meats.
0: Yeah.
1: I wonder what would happen, though, if he eats chicken or fish, if there's...
0: He probably should try that.
1: Yeah. I'd try other meats and see what happens.
0: It's called the Lion Diet.
1: Huh.
0: Water, salt, meat. That's all it is. That's all he has. You heard him all the time. We also need to address this. I've gotten a lot of emails on it while we were off on vacation and now today. We lost such a wonderful part of this program over our vacation break, the Texas trucker, which was terrible news.
1: Terrible.
0: I read his obituary and, you know, the Texas trucker, if you don't know him, he came to a lot of our Two Guys and Chris Comedy All-Star shows. He was at our Trunk or Treat event, and he was here at the station a few times, and just larger-than-life personality. Just
1: the nicest guy.
0: Unbelievably nice guy. So we just didn't want to let the day go by here without saying how much we're thinking of his family and how terrible it was that this...
1: Great caller, great stories.
0: Yeah. We have one. This is one of his early calls from the Texas trucker, who is no longer with us, but he was talking about an interaction with his grandmother. He was trying to get out of a ticket.
1: Yes.
0: He's trying to get out of a speeding ticket. And he's a trucker. So this was his story.
4: Listen, I was driving. I had just got accepted to college, and my grandma had bought me a Corvette for my graduation present. And I was out there trying to test it out or whatever, and I had to be doing probably 120 and got caught on Christmas Eve. And the officer pulled me over. He said, "Well, what's your hurry? What you going so fast for?" I said, "My grandma said she had fallen and she can't get up."
0: Mm-hmm.
4: So he said, I'll escort you to the house." And I'm thinking to myself, "I got to come up with something fast."
0: Yeah.
4: So, I called my grandma on the way to the house. I said, "Grandma, listen carefully." I said, "I got a state trooper behind me escorting me to the house." I said, "You need to be somewhere laying down in the most obscure place you can find." When we got there, she was laying out back in the flower bed.
1: She's committed. Fully committed.
0: I love it.
1: Bless her.
0: She committed to the role.
1: I hope you didn't have something nice for her.
0: And
5: yeah, you got to.
0: He let you go.
4: Yes, sir. Didn't get a ticket or nothing. I got on free, and he said, "You have a good day." And we took care of her. And when he was out of sight, we went back to whatever we were doing.
0: That's right. What did grandma say? Was she mad at you?
4: No, she wasn't mad at me. She said, "You just got to give me a heads up next time."
0: That's right. Different time. This is acting.
5: Not a great call. That makes me hurt.
1: Yeah, he was
5: a great guy.
1: He was
5: a great guy, and you just never know, you know, what's going on in somebody's life. And he was young, so we're thinking of his family for that. It's a Texas trucker.
0: Coming up here on the Two Guys Named Chris show, man in theater sprays fellow moviegoer with pepper spray.
5: B.B. Shea says he's a hero.
0: Oh!
5: I like it. That's next. Two Guys Named Chris show.
6: Just take one bite. You're going to love it.
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17: The Columbus Water Utility Division will begin their fall hydrant flushing and flow testing on Monday, September 28th. Residents may notice discolored water and low pressure as crews pass through their areas. The flushing and flow testing may last up to 3 weeks. For an interactive map with the timetable of when crews will be in the different areas of Columbus, you can visit the Columbus City website. Residents can search their addresses and see what approximate dates the utility crews will be flushing in that area of the city. Hy-Vee stores are introducing Senior Wellness Day, a new monthly event to support local seniors by providing them with important information from Hy-Vee's health and wellness experts. During each Senior Wellness Day event, Hy-Vee's registered pharmacists and dietitians will provide information about timely health topics, including vaccines, staying healthy during the flu season, and enrolling for health insurance. Hy-Vee's Senior Wellness Day will be held from 7:30 a.m. to 9:30 a.m. on the third Wednesday of every month, which started September 16th. Hy-Vee locations that feature both a pharmacy and hot food service will host Senior Wellness Day at the Market Grill inside the store.

0: That's Linda. I told you what Linda did. She told me she's my wife's aunt, and she said to me at a gathering on Labor Day, she's like, there's a girl on your show now. I said, yeah, I know her.
1: I'm aware.
2: I think we need a Linda trip.
0: And she said, she's like, boy, Kristen better watch out. She's going to take his job. I was like, well, she sure she did.
3: Done so.
0: And then she said, yeah, I'm listening because I'm driving my small car now and I don't have satellite in there. I was like, well, thanks, Linda.
2: Thanks, Linda.
0: You know how that
2: Your potato salad sucks.
1: What? What did he say?
0: Potato salad. Leaves a lot to be desired, yeah. Linda.
2: Nobody puts raisins in it. Nobody.
0: Yeah, Linda. Why don't you think a little bit before you put raisins in this potato salad and talk to me about girls on the show?
3: Yeah. I would eat your potato salad, but I'm driving a big car.
0: I mean, that's right. I know the girl. I know this girl on that show. That's right. I think BB Shea's out there with this one. I just read about this weekend. There's a guy in L.A. He's 34, arrested, pepper sprayed a moviegoer. They were watching a movie at the AMC Theater in Burbank. What was the movie? Do we know? I didn't see.
1: I don't know, no.
0: Probably one of the biggies.
1: Was it the new Resident Evil?
2: Maybe the new Resident Evil. Yes, after seeing pictures of the guy, he was definitely there to see
0: Resident Evil. Yes. Was there a huge opening this weekend? Or
1: that was it.
2: That was it, yeah.
0: Well, Spider-Man's made more money than any movie ever now.
1: Still making money.
0: Yeah. Worldwide, isn't it the biggest ever this point?
1: Yeah.
0: So, and then there's, of course, that Avengers is coming at the end of the year. That's going to be enormous. But anyway, off the topic there, this guy's at the AMC Theater in Burbank. And one gentleman on Tuesday evening was apparently in the theater on his cell phone. Was he talking or just was he
1: texting? That I'm not clear on.
0: He was on the phone. And the other guy, the Los Angeles man, got up and went over and pepper sprayed him. Matthew Ware's his name. Suspicion of misdemeanor battery as he pepper sprayed the guy on his phone. Hey, we want to do it.
1: Yeah. And this heroic man took the risk and set a precedent.
0: Yes.
1: People have gotten way too arrogant in movie theaters. I know you paid to be here.
0: Yeah.
1: So did I.
0: Yeah.
1: Respect everybody's space. Get off your phone for an hour and a half. It won't be that long.
0: Yeah, I agree.
1: And this guy coming up and pepper spraying him was what everybody wanted to do, but this brave man finally
0: decided to do it. Took the bullet.
1: Yes.
0: Yeah, took the hit.
1: And let this be a lesson to everybody out there on your phone in a movie theater. Stuff could happen to you.
0: Get off your phone. Yeah.
2: You know, I had a friend tell me that, and BB's right, people in movie theaters, at this point, they just don't care. Like, they just pull out cell phones. It doesn't matter.
0: Yeah.
2: And a friend of mine said he saw an interaction with, like, one of the ushers and a guy who was on his phone constantly, not talking, just texting during the movie.
0: Yeah.
2: I guess somebody complained the usher came in, and the guy looked at the usher and said, I'm texting, so what? Well, you're bothering everyone else around you. He's like, with what? I'm not on the phone. He's like, the light from the phone?
0: The light.
2: He's like, well, I can text in here if I want.
0: He just said it like that.
2: Yeah.
0: So that brazenly, he just said
2: and, I mean, the usher just kind of apparently was froze. Like,
0: yeah.
2: What? Like, we can't necessarily kick him out. But
0: Well, they should.
2: That's what I thought. Yeah, I was like, well, can't they? And he's like, the usher just was like, please put away your phone. And the guy finally was like, oh, okay.
0: I would respect a theater that made you put every phone in those bags and then get them back as you leave.
3: Well, because when you start a movie, they ask you to silence your phone, but they never say that you can't be on it. It's really an etiquette issue. But with the pepper spray, I know BB Shea thinks this guy's a hero, but when you pepper spray somebody, you pepper spray everybody in the room.
0: Yeah.
3: So everybody else that was watching that movie got pepper spray in their eyes.
0: That's probably true.
3: So is that more annoying or less annoying than somebody being on their phone?
0: Well, I wouldn't want pepper spray in the eyes. I am with you on that. But and of course you really can't do it, but I feel what you're saying. It's like, you know, enough already. You know, this guy was tired of it, but I didn't consider, like, if you're near him, you probably got on your popcorn. Yeah, then you're eating pepper spray popcorn.
2: That's not what you want.
0: That should be like a new flavor.
2: Pepper spray popcorn.
0: Derek, you wanted to comment on the movie theaters and this guy pepper spraying. Go ahead.
4: So, my wife wanted me to go with her to go see The Notebook when it came out.
0: Yeah.
4: And we're in the theater there watching the movie, and there's a 69 Chevelle blue with white stripes in the movie. It's a great-looking car.
0: Yeah.
4: And I comment about the car.
0: Mm-hmm.
4: Or the lady and the couple that was in front of me, she snaps her head around, and she says, I did not pay a $20 ticket for you to talk to the whole dang movie.
0: Eek. Really? How did you react?
4: Believe me, she had pepper spray, she'd have done it.
0: Okay.
1: Justified.
0: Yeah. Well, wait a minute. But if you only say one thing, like, I like that car, were you really loud about it, or it doesn't seem like it?
4: I was moderately loud, enough that the people around me could have heard me what I was saying.
0: Mm-hmm.
4: But
0: I see.
4: I was going to say something back to her, and my wife grabbed my hand and looked at me.
0: Yep.
4: She's like, just shut up.
0: Just shut up. Yep. I know what you mean. Do you know how I was nicknamed the Tattler? I don't think you know this. Thank you very much, Derek. Appreciate it. I was seeing the movie The Ring. Okay. What year did that come out? 2002?
2: Something like that.
0: Okay. I was sitting in the theater, and behind me and behind my wife or girlfriend at the time, and, you know, there's another couple there. There were two teenagers, and they were so loud during the whole movie. They were laughing and kicking the seats and just loud, you know. Now, I am frightened to say anything to random teenagers. I will not say anything. But on the way out, those teenagers met up with what turned out to be their mother and stepfather. And they had seen a different movie. And so they get together in the lobby. And I just said to them, I said, by the way, just in case you're wondering. And all of them turned, the teenagers looked at me like, who's this? I said, their behavior in that theater was atrocious. Loud, talking, kicking the seats. Absolutely awful. Just to let you know, they were awful in that theater. And the guy said, you should have told us. And I said, how do I even know you're here? What am I going to do?
2: How do I know what movie you're in?
0: I mean, he got mad at me. He's like, you should have told somebody. I was like, why? I'm telling you right now.
2: Moron.
0: I'm telling you.
2: I wonder if Dad left.
0: And the reaction they had was like, they were mad at me. And I was like, you just do what you want. But they were awful in the theater. From that point forward, they called me the Tattler.
2: Tattler.
0: Because I didn't take care of it in the theater to them. I didn't turn around. But I did tell their parents later.
2: And that was like an early glimpse of parenting now.
0: It is.
3: Yeah.
0: It's true.
2: I mean, now you can't say anything to kids.
0: Right.
2: Parents come back at you.
0: Oh, yeah. He came back. He was like, you should have told somebody. As I'm telling you right now. You know, do something about it. Take them. Take care of them.
3: I'm so passive aggressive.
0: I am.
3: Like, if they were annoying me in the theater, I think I would have said very loudly something like, can you imagine being so annoying that you're disrupting the whole theater?
0: Yeah.
3: Because I wouldn't say it to them. I would just say, I would say it loudly to the person next to me.
0: I guess I should have turned around and said, guys, you're being really loud.
2: Yeah.
0: We paid money to see this. Enough already, you know?
2: Yeah.
0: But they were teens, so they might have...
3: Oh, and why are teenagers so intimidating, too?
0: I don't know, but they'll do things to you that I don't... You know, they would probably...
2: Now they'll shoot you.
0: Yeah. There's that. Avengers Joe, it's good to hear from you. You're talking about movie theaters. This guy pepper sprayed the guy for being on his phone. Go ahead.
5: Hey, what's going on, y'all? Good to hear, talk to y'all, too. I was just saying, I second BB Shea 100%. I'm all for this person that pepper sprays.
0: I mean, we call you Avengers Joe because you're at these Avengers movies. And, it's like finally somebody did something, you know?
5: Yeah. Somebody was on their phone at the Resident Evil movie I went to see last night.
0: Mm-hmm.
5: They weren't actually talking on their phone. They just had it on with the screen brightness up and everything. But even that's annoying. I thought he was on the other side of the theater for me. But I thought if I had good enough aim, I'd throw something over there.
0: Yeah.
5: I didn't think I could do it.
0: Yeah, knock it out of his hand. Did you like the movie?
5: I did like the movie.
0: And you must be really excited for the new Avengers movie coming at the end of the year.
5: Oh, extremely. There's actually, they're doing a re-release of Endgame coming out this week, actually.
0: Yeah.
5: And, Endgame is the original movie that I got my nickname from. I want to see that so much. That's what Chris Dan gave me the name from.
0: That's right. Yep. Avengers Joe.
5: That's this week.
0: That's exactly right. That's awesome. Well, give us a review of the new one when it comes out, for sure. It's good to hear from you, always. Avengers Joe. Yeah, Christian gave him. Christian was great with nicknames.
2: Mm-hmm. Yeah.
0: I never am. I was going to call him, like, JoJo, but he's like, no,
2: that's terrible.
0: It should be. I mean, Tugo Hardo got his nickname.
2: Yeah.
0: People are always like, Christian, give me a nickname. And I was like, I don't know. I saw him this weekend, and he was, like, making all these little witty comments and stuff. And I was like, you don't have the outlet anymore to do that, do you?
2: Was it awkward at first kind of seeing him, too? You're both kind of like doing the old, there he is.
0: Yeah, like stare at each other down.
2: Hey.
0: I'd seen him in several months, you know, and there we were on the beach together.
2: You look good. Thanks.
0: Yeah, a lot of that, in fact. There's another, that was movie theater. And B.B. Shane, I mean, I'm with you. I think that...
2: Pepper spray a little much.
0: Yeah.
2: Yes. But I'm glad he did something.
0: Yeah. But... Exactly. When I told you about that tour we took of UNC Wilmington. There's a little movie angle here, too. But there were two people giving the tour, male and female. I told you what the girl did when she was on Dolly Parton.
2: I want to hear more about the tour.
0: Rip. Good tour. Very, really well done.
2: Yeah.
0: My daughter, this is how it is. They told us about two programs while we were there that I had not heard of. One was they will instruct you on how to become a yoga instructor by the time you leave. You get a degree in being a yoga instructor, and then you are ready to open your own shop at the end of 4 years. And I said, that's perfect for you. You call it Yoga by Catherine, open a shop, do YouTube videos, and teach yoga. And she's like, I'm not interested in yoga. Okay. All right, fine. The other one, this one, you'll appreciate this, Biggie. Apparently, two nights before we went, my wife said, and my wife wasn't on the tour. She had to work. So I took my daughter to Wilmington by myself.
2: Oh, man, I bet your eyes were shooting everywhere.
1: By the beach?
2: Yeah, I can look because they're legal here, and I know they're legal. It's college.
0: Well, I'll tell you when it was. Sunday night football was on, Giants, Cowboys, and I was watching the game. And my daughter was sitting, my daughter Catherine was to the right of me, and my wife was on her chaise. And my wife said, there's a program, she was reading through the materials online, and she goes, there's a program at UNC Wilmington, you should ask about this, where they will teach you how to become a dog trainer over the 4 years there. You minor in it. At the second 2 years you're there, they actually give you a dog to train. You are then certified to train the dog. You keep up with the dog for 2 years. At the end of that time, it's a rescue dog. At the end of that time, the dog will be trained by you, by the student. You'll get your accreditation to do that, and the dog goes to somebody who needs a service animal.
1: Oh, wow.
0: Exactly.
1: Yeah.
0: Now, since the Giants-Cowboys game was on, what I heard my wife say was, and I was,
6: there's Cab Scatterboo. I'd say his leg is fixed.
1: He did a backflip, honey. Look at him. You did a backflip. Look at that.
0: But every so often, I would say, oh, that sounds great. Yeah.
1: That sounds great.
2: Wow. Really?
1: Really?
0: Okay. But what I was hearing was, All right. So, fast forward, we do the tour. We get to this part of the tour to say exactly what my wife has said, apparently. Everything I just told you. They'll train the 4 years dog, 2 years, you keep the dog, then you give it to somebody who needs a service animal, and you are certified to train dogs at that point. Well, my wife arrives down at the beach. We're sitting on the beach. She says, how'd the tour goes? I said, you're not going to believe what they do.
1: This program, it's unbelievable.
3: I guarantee you, you've never heard of it before.
2: You see, they rescue a dog. And
6: I told you about this.
0: I explained all the, and in the middle of me explaining it, I see her face just get all drawn up. You know, I was like, man, she must really hate dogs.
2: And then you're remembering it back.
0: And she said, I told you about this program. I told you to ask about this program. I told you she should be interested in this program. And I said, when did you? I said, I don't think you did. When did you tell me? And she goes, on Sunday night, I said, pay special attention. I was like, oh, man.
1: Oh, Cowboys Giants.
0: Who's that? Scatabo. Scatabo.
1: Man.
0: That's what did it. Exactly. I was like, oh, man. Also, while on the tour, the two people that led it, this is the movie-related thing. Apparently, they do, like, student films, you know. And one of them was called, like, Under Patrol or On Patrol Live. Or I don't know what it was. On Patrol. And so the girl says to the guy, did you see On Patrol or Citizen's Arrest? And he goes, yeah, because my roommate's in it. And she's like, shut up. He's like, you shut up. She's like, no, you shut up. And they just pushed each other back and forth. And I was like, this is like a show. Oh, you're doing a show.
1: Will they, won't they? Yeah.
0: It's really weird.
1: Oh, my God.
0: It was like, you shut up. No, you shut up. I really like these two. I mean, they took us all around. I enjoyed it very, very much.
1: And this cost $45,000 a year.
0: Yes. Yes, it cost that much money per year. Here's something else I learned, football related. I'm at Giants Cowboys game.
1: Uh-huh.
0: We have a guy named DJ Reeder who went to school here in Greensboro, North Carolina. Did you know that?
2: I didn't know that.
1: Yeah, I think I did, yeah.
0: He, in fact, tragically, we've had a couple of players recently pass away. One went to Page High School, and his foundation paid for the funeral, DJ Reeder's.
1: Very nice.
0: The first time, I did not know that. And I was watching the Cowboys Giants game. And you know how when the defense, like, introduces themselves, they'll say they're college, but sometimes they'll say high school instead? And this guy, DJ Reeder, he goes, we have a high school here called Grimsley High School, and it's a big one. And he says, DJ Reeder, and I thought, did he just say Grimsley High? I rewound it and watched it, like, three times. And I said, I think he's saying Grimsley High. And he goes, DJ Reeder,
7: give me a hug.
2: If only my wife would shut up.
6: I can't rewind.
2: Droning on and on about something with a dog.
6: I'm rewinding it.
3: I gotta find out where this guy's from.
0: And finally, I googled him. He's from here, and I thought, oh my god! And so he said Grimsley High, which was cool. And then the next day, I found that his foundation was paying for this. Yeah. I just wanted to say, what a great guy! You know, it was really cool that he did that. And but I would also say to him, please enunciate more clearly so that I can hear, because he did say Grimsley High, and that was.
2: I am finding myself getting older and rewinding more things.
0: Oh yeah,
2: a lot. To be like, what'd they say? Even with closed caption, I'm like, oh god, what's happening?
0: What was that? I know. It's like, what is he saying? I couldn't quite make it out.
3: And those guys will say crazy things during their introductions. I mean, some of them just make up schools that don't exist.
0: I noticed that.
3: One guy went to Drip University.
7: I noticed that, too.
2: Hell, yeah.
7: Drip So Hard University. Yeah, I've heard that one, too.
3: Yeah.
7: So-and-so, Drip So Hard.
2: We should look into that school. It's in Tennessee, isn't it? Yeah.
3: Got his master's.
7: My son's majoring in Drip, as you know.
0: Yes.
7: he majored in Drip, and what was it? Oh, his minor was thuggin'.
3: Wow.
7: He's taking a lot of hours in thuggin'.
0: Yes.
7: And doing very, very well in that. I also learned this, sports dirt. You know, I'm a Broncos fan. So during the Monday night game, I was like, the Chiefs just destroyed them. It came out, they mentioned it, and then I looked it up. Last year when the Broncos quarterback, Bo Nix, got hurt before the AFC Championship game, they called Drew Brees to get him to play one game.
0: Yes.
7: Did you know that?
2: I found that out.
7: That's incredible.
2: Fascinating.
7: Yeah. So I wish they'd done it. I mean, I know that somewhere along the line it didn't happen.
0: Yeah.
7: That would have been amazing because, of course, Sean Payton is the coach, and he would have known the offense.
0: Yeah.
7: And so Drew Brees might have come out of retirement for one game, or if they won, a Super Bowl. Would that be something? I mean, I was like blown away by it. It didn't work for Phillip Rivers. He tried it.
3: No.
7: But you've got one game to win.
3: It
7: just
3: sounds
7: one.
3: Like a great idea, but then, you know, you realize they're extremely out of practice.
0: They are.
2: Yeah.
7: But it couldn't have gone worse. I mean, they lost.
2: That's just it.
7: The quarterback played badly, and they lost, but only by three. So I wonder if Drew Brees would have won. That would have been incredible. Talk about something the TV would have. This is a Hall of Famer.
0: Yes.
7: Drew Brees coming out of retirement to play possibly two games, and that's it. I thought that was really, really cool. And what about, Biggie texted me, this is Sports Dirt, on Saturday and said, I think the NC State quarterback's on the take here to literally lose a football game to Vanderbilt.
2: I'd be like, hand me your phone.
7: This was the play. State's up by how many points? Four?
2: Three.
7: Three.
2: Three.
7: So there's 6 seconds to go in the game. If he kneels in the end zone, they take a safety, and they can kick it out of there and win the game. And he fumbles in the end zone to give Vanderbilt the win.
8: C.J. Bailey has 6 seconds to burn here. Bailey is tackled with the ball. The ball came out. And Vanderbilt recovered the football. What a wild win for Vanderbilt.
7: I you know, Biggie said, you'll see the highlight later. I was on the beach, gummied up. And Biggie said, you're going to see the highlight later. I did.
2: I just happened to be watching it live.

0: And I was like, what? Like, it boggled my mind. I was like, what did I just see?
1: I know. It's like, how did he do that?
0: I don't even know.
1: I have no idea how that happened.
0: I guess, you know, I don't know if he I'm sure he panicked.
1: Yes.
0: I mean, because you think it's so against the grain to take a safety, but in your, you know, there.
1: Which
0: I'm
1: is
0: like,
1: kneel. I mean, but kick it out with 2 seconds to go.
0: Before he got in the end zone, he could have just kneeled right at the one.
1: Yeah.
0: And the 6 seconds burn off.
1: I don't understand it.
0: It was so bizarre.
1: Or just run around, run out of the back of the end zone and get close to
0: him. Well, yeah, and he almost ran like right into him. I was like, what is going on?
1: It was very much like the ending of the 1983 Tom Cruise movie, All the Right Moves. You know this.
0: Okay.
2: Yeah, exactly. Almost exactly the same, actually.
1: Exactly what happened. I said to my friend on the beach, I said, this is like the end of All the Right Moves. But worse, because in All the Right Moves, it was raining. And he said, and they're fictional characters and not real.
0: This is real with consequences. I love your immediate blow off of me, too, by the way.
1: I did, totally.
0: I mean, because I sent it to a group message.
1: Yeah.
0: And I said, I don't know. I said, wow, you got it.
1: I'm at the beach.
0: I sure did. I'm like, he's going to see this in a bit. And he'll be like, oh, man, Biggie was right. That's incredible.
1: It's like Biggie's blathering on about something.
3: Who cares about NC State Vanderbilt?
1: It's a big deal. It was a big deal. And when my friend said, I said, this is worse because it was writing and All the Right Moves. And he's like, and they're actors. So they're not. That's Tom Cruise.
0: This kid has to live with this and answer for it.
1: That doesn't matter. This is an actual real thing. Unbelievable. I've never seen anything like that.
0: It still boggles my mind.
1: Like teams with a lead in the last 10 seconds and have the ball. They've only lost like twice in the last 50 years. It's unbelievable how that happened. A Stairway to Seven game is ready to be played as well. We still have the great music.

0: Let's do it. Hope you're not out of practice. All these questions come back from over a week ago. 866-470-2GNC. Seven in a row, right? Be a winner, but the questions get harder and harder. It's next. Two Guys Named Chris Show.
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6: Grand Theft Auto 6, the new video game. We'll do it after Stairway to Seven here. I want to hear your thoughts on it. It's coming in November now. That's why you're staying alive.
7: I know.
6: Love it. But the game takes precedence. It's Stairway to Seven.

0: You think some fresh jingles here soon now that we're back from vacation?
1: Yeah, I think so. We need to get the band back in here and record some new ones.
0: I agree. Put out the feelers of the band and get them in here. And let's
1: I'll message them all.
2: Get the soundproofing and all that
0: ready to go. We'll do that later in the week. I like that. Chris is a player. Hello, Chris. How are you?
3: Good morning, guys. P1 here.
0: Good to hear from you. Thank you for listening. Here we go. We're going to ask you up to seven music or rock and roll trivia questions. They get tougher and tougher as we go. And if you can get all seven right, you are a winner. Here we go. Question number one, 60 seconds on the clock. Clock only runs while you're thinking. Top 10 hit or not, Black Dog by Led Zeppelin.
3: Yes.
0: No, that is not, surprisingly, a top 10 hit. I'm sorry. It did not. What's number 15? Although Led Zeppelin, they have like one.
2: They have a lot of hits. It's funny that, you know, you just think of these bands that are ginormous now.
0: Yeah.
2: But at the time, they weren't necessarily in the charts.
0: No, they did not.
2: I mean, we learned that playing Put Up or Shut Up Throwback Thursday games, you know.
0: Yeah.
2: Anytime, and I answered the phones for years, you know, people would say, oh, well, if it's in the 60s and 70s, that's my era. And it's not the songs you think.
0: No, it's not. They become big hits later on.
2: Later.
0: You know, not when they're...
2: Classic rock radio did a lot for these bands, truthfully.
0: Poor Chris. Body bag t-shirt from All About Care, Heating and Air. They give that away. And don't forget, Friday is Flyaway Friday. So if you went on Friday, you can get a $500 gift voucher to Piedmont Triad International Airport, anywhere they fly. We'll ask that question again tomorrow. So just remember, they do not... Black Dog was not a top 10 hit. John is on the line to play. Hello, John. How are you?
4: I'm fine, thank you. I hope you are.
0: Doing very well, thank you. Here's your first question of seven. Which B band sings the song Runaway? Boston or Bon Jovi?
4: Bon Jovi.
0: Bon Jovi is correct. Classic Bon Jovi, before they really broke out into the huge hit makers. She's a little runaway. All right, you're right. Six more, and you are a winner. Here's question number two on the stairway to seven. In what decade was American Woman released? In what decade was American Woman released?
4: In the 70s.
0: 1970s. That's right. Stay away from me. Two steps of the way there. Mama, guess who? I didn't write down the actual. I'm going to say 73. Okay. That's it. American Woman, you are 2 for 2. You have five steps to go. Step number three here on the stairway to seven. 53 seconds on the clock. Which Styx song charted higher? Come Sail Away or Renegade?
4: Come Sail Away.
0: Come Sail Away is correct.

0: question number three on the Stairway to Seven. 47 seconds left. John, it sounds like you know your stuff. Keep on going. Step number four, we've asked it before. What Pink Floyd song does Roger Waters, who wrote the lyrics, swear is not about drugs, but rather about a feeling he would get as a child when he ran high fevers?
1: I'm drawing a blank. Let me think. I can't even think of the names of the song.
0: Some Pink Floyd songs.
1: Yeah. I don't know. Have a cigar.
0: Have a cigar. Incorrect. He wasn't smoking as a child. So, no, that is incorrect. But I understand how you're throwing one out there. That's right.
2: You're weird.
3: Smoke more.
0: Would you leave the name to the song? We've asked that once before, so you'll get a third ask of it in the future. So hopefully you can do a little research on that. You made it to step number four, John. Good try. We have another John trying to play. Hello, John. How are you?
4: Hey, good. Good morning. Welcome back, guys.
0: Thanks. It's good to be back. Really appreciate you listening. Here we go. Step number one on the Stairway to Seven. Number one hit or not, Rich Girl by Hall & Oates.
4: Yes,
0: it was. We asked that a while back. That's right. Very nice. One for one. Great song.
3: Love this song.
0: Love it. Love it. Let's listen to some Hall & Oates on the beat.
3: Oh, perfect for the beat.
5: Oh, gummy up, too.
0: Oh, gummy up with some Hall & Oates. Nice. I went into the water, you know, to urinate.
3: Yeah.
0: And on the way out, some jokester plays the Jaws theme. And I was like, there. All right. John, you've got 54 seconds left on the clock. Here's question number two. True or false? When Quentin Tarantino used the song Stuck in the Middle with You in an ear-slicing torture scene in the movie Reservoir Dogs, it was a last-minute suggestion. One of the actors thought of it only 10 minutes before they shot the scene. True or false?
4: I'll say true.
0: No, sorry. Not true. You'll have to remember that for next time. That's right. In fact, I'll give you a little Tarantino, from the moment he wrote the script, said it has to be this song. So they worked on getting the right.
3: He's been calculated for last-minute adjustments.
0: Yeah, exactly. You just saw Inglourious Basterds.
5: I did.
0: And you liked it.
5: So far of his movies, that one was my favorite.
0: What else have you seen?
5: Django.
0: Yeah.
5: He's Pulp Fiction.
0: You saw Pulp Fiction?
5: I saw that one a while ago.
0: I'm surprised you like... Pulp Fiction is my favorite.
5: I always say... Now, you could say this about Inglourious Basterds, too, but Pulp Fiction is a boy movie. But I think it seems like all of his movies are boy movies.
0: I'm a boy. So that's
3: he is a boy.
0: That's the whole thing. Yeah, well, I like all of those. You're right. Okay. Keep that in mind, so tomorrow when we ask it, you'll have it. Let's go to Tina. Hello, Tina. How you doing?
6: I'm good, and y'all?
0: Doing very well, thank you. Seven in a row, and you're a winner. Dead or Canadian? Chuck Berry.
6: Dead.
0: Dead is correct. I assume I didn't look that up. I didn't look that up. I really didn't look that up. I was like, I guess he did. I love this song. Yes, you are one for one. Six steps to go. 59 seconds to go. Tina, in The Devil Went Down to Georgia, what instrument does the devil play?
6: The fiddle.
0: The fiddle is correct. Yes, very nice. Incidentally, I feel like the devil outplays Johnny.
5: That's what Nick said. You guys are
0: Nick's
5: ridiculous.
0: Right. No, right.
3: I kind of agree.
0: I mean,
5: yeah.
0: When they do the side by side, I'm like, what did they do?
5: Of course, you guys would take the devil's side.
0: Yeah, exactly.
3: They went in.
7: Yeah, he's pretty good,
0: actually. Like he did a really good job.
5: You can't say that out loud, even if you think it.
0: No, I really shouldn't say that. What? This is the devil. Then Johnny comes along later, and it's more performative, it's more cliche. I didn't love it.
7: I found this song to be not true.
0: I didn't buy into it.
7: Yeah, I didn't buy into it.
0: Sorry.
5: Even the devil knew he didn't win.
0: Yeah.
7: It sounded very unlikely the devil would play a fiddle against a boy named Johnny.
0: Thank you. Okay, Tina. You're up to step number 3 on the Stairway to 7. What's the stage name of singer Reginald Kenneth Dwight? He's better known as what?
6: Ooh, I have no idea. No clue.
0: Oh, you want to guess?
6: Say the name again?
0: Reginald Kenneth Dwight. Change his name to?
6: I don't know.
0: Okay. We're going to have to let you go then. Try again tomorrow. Yeah, I'm not going to give the answer, but I think that's pretty well known.
3: Oh, yeah.
0: I think so. On a step 3 question there, we have to say goodbye to Tina. Carl will try next. Hello, Carl. How you doing?
2: I'm doing good. How are y'all?
0: Doing very well. Thanks for listening. Here's the question. Is Rockin' in the Free World by Tom Petty or Neil Young?
2: Oh, that's Neil Young.
0: Yes. Rockin' in the Free World is... Yes. 58 seconds to go. Step number 2, Stairway to 7. We asked this one last week. Darius Rucker of Hootie and the Blowfish says the best moment in his professional career was A, meeting his idol, Dan Marino, or B, hearing the song Hold My Hand on the radio for the first time.
2: I would say hearing a song on the radio.
0: Hearing a song on the radio is correct. Must be an amazing feeling. Yeah, try all that. Now we just play it all the time.
3: Yeah. BB and I were reminiscing about the first time you hear yourself on the radio doing this job.
0: Yes.
3: I said there's no feeling like it. Like you just feel unbelievable.
5: I felt terrible. I was like, who wants to hear this? It's terrible.
3: I was so excited
0: by the numbers there, too. That's what I can feel.
5: I mean, if I hear myself turn it down immediately, I hate it now.
3: Yeah. But it's like, but when you're really trying.
0: I roll the windows down and blare it. Got myself on there.
3: I still do.
5: It's
3: nervous.
5: Playing for the people in the drive-thru.
0: The people in the drive-thru, yeah. And you say, man, that guy's really good. I don't know who that guy is, but listen to this. It's really weird.
7: Yeah, my grandpa was in that show.
0: Okay. They brought it. Somebody said there's a girl on there.
7: I thought the show ended. Can you retire?
0: There's a girl on there.
7: There's a girl now, yeah.
0: What? You kidding?
7: You have a picture of her?
3: I do. I can.
0: Yeah, I can see the girl on there. Yeah. She's really hot. Yeah. I heard she's really hot. She is, yeah. She's very fine. Okay, Carl. You have 49 seconds left. You're up to step number 3 on the Stairway to 7. If you combine all the Grammys won by Queen, Kiss, Journey, The Kinks, and The Talking Heads within 5, how many have they won all told?
2: Six.
0: Incorrect. No. That one... I'm just going to tell you, there's a way to get that one.
3: Yeah, there is.
0: There's a way to get that one, and so far, nobody has mastered it. That's the 3rd time we've asked that question, and we're out of time for the best. But try, everybody. Again, if you combine all the Grammys ever won by Queen, Kiss, Journey, The Kinks, and The Talking Heads, how many have they won within 5? That'll be tomorrow's question. We'll find out. Okay. Coming up here, 2 Guys Named Chris Show. Big E's theory on the new video game, Grand Theft Auto 6, he's speaking out about it. And the lone holdout in that Lindsey Clancy trial on the jury, he's got $375,000 people are giving to him on a GoFundMe. That's unbelievable. That guy struck a chord, apparently. That's next. 2 Guys Named Chris Show.
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4: Seed defeat in the Devil Went Down to Georgia song. That's true. Even if he really, I mean, no matter what, he's always going to say, I outplayed Johnny. There's no question about
5: it. It was just so clear who the winner was.
4: It didn't sound clear to me. And he said, in a sports riot, he's like, he really won that.
6: Are you saying the devil just gave one to Johnny?
4: Hot take, yep. And Casey Steve from Kansas City says, hot take, I also think the devil won that battle. And he was at the overtime game last night between the Colts and Chiefs in Kansas City. So
5: the devil was?
4: Yes, he was. He was. I believe it's number 16 for the Chiefs.
6: I think it's 15.
4: 15. Yes, he was.
6: And his cohort is 87.
4: Yes, 87.
6: Old yeah, he finally had an old school throwback 100-yard receiving game.
4: Did he?
6: Oh, yeah. He had like 7 catches for 100 yards and a touchdown.
4: Well, they sure kicked my team's butt a week ago, I'll tell you that. I mean, that's one of the worst games I've ever seen played by the Broncos. They looked, I mean, Mahomes wasn't even that good.
6: Chiefs defense looks iffy to me.
4: Well, not against Denver, but last night.
6: Last night.
4: Well, I told DB Shea before this show, it's so week to week. I mean, the Rams were awful in that game in Australia, and now tonight they may be great.
7: Well, it's like the Bears. The Bears put up 59 against the Panthers.
4: 59.
7: They scored 6 yesterday.
4: Well, I asked
7: for three.
5: They suffered an injury, though.
4: Yeah, but it was pretty late. Yeah. It was 9-3 late in the third quarter.
7: I asked DB, I'm a Carolina Panthers fan. I said, are the Panthers good or are the Falcons that bad?
4: I'm fine with that.
7: I think the Panthers are good.
4: I don't.
7: I think the Panthers have some good talent.
4: Well, let's look at what's happened so far. They just allowed 59 points to his team. The next week scored 3. Okay, so they're that.
7: Yeah.
4: Then they beat the team that has Cooper Rush as quarterback, who is, it might as well be me.
7: But the Panthers did put up, what, 30-some points?
4: Yeah,
7: they put up 40 points.
4: I think the Panthers will go 9-8.
7: Okay.
4: Or 8-9, and possibly win that division. Although I think the Saints are
7: better. Saints are coming.
4: They're the better. They're better. And the Falcons are terrible. I mean, they're probably the worst team in the league right now. With a third-string quarterback, they're awful.
7: Yeah.
4: And their defense is terrible, period. Now, the Panthers, I think, are okay.
7: Yeah.
4: But I don't think you can call them good. They're okay. They could make the playoffs. I mean,
7: we'll see.
4: Yeah. Like you said, 59 one week and 3 the next. And, yes, the quarterback got hurt, but not early. Not early, you know.
7: That poor quarterback for the Washington Commanders.
4: Yeah, he's going to be. He's not. He doesn't.
7: If I was laying on that ground holding my elbow, I'd have just been mumbling, "Trade me."
4: I mean,
7: there's such bad luck with their quarterbacks.
4: But they use him improperly.
7: Oh yeah.
4: He's just like RG3, right? I mean, they said they weren't going to do that, and then he gets hurt. He's just injury prone. He just gets hurt.
7: One of the analysts mentioned RG3 yesterday before the game. They said you got to be careful with him. So he's not another RG3.
4: They say that all the time. They say that although he's hurt all last year.
7: Yeah.
4: He's hurt already. Same injury.
7: See his elbow, too?
4: Yeah, terrible. Terrible.
5: Because that was the one. It's like he just kind of laid down, right? Like it was like his leg hurt and then his elbow.
7: He was falling and he braced and his elbow got dislocated and you see it.
4: Yeah, I saw that part,
5: but it was like, why did he go down in the first place? It looked like he re-injured because his leg was what was injured last year.
7: That's what I thought initially too, Rachel. I thought he messed up his leg, but then you saw his elbow. I read that he tripped over his lineman.
4: He's not going to make it. He's too injury prone. He's not. I mean, I like him. I mean, he's great his rookie season, but it's just

0: disappointing if you're a Commander's fan.
1: Oh, God, yeah.
0: It's bad. So you are concerned by Grand Theft Auto 6. If you don't know this, there's a video game coming out, GTA, Grand Theft Auto 6, in November. And Biggie says it's the only reason he's living. He wants to be alive when Grand Theft Auto 6 comes out. Along with a lot of other people.
2: Yes,
0: I want to be out of prison and alive when Grand Theft so that I can play the game.
2: We heard the one man who cried on his way to prison because he knew.
0: Yes, he killed somebody, and they were putting him in the handcuffs, and he said, oh, my God, I'm going to miss Grand Theft Auto 6.
2: Yeah.
0: Yes, your fiancé is dead.
2: Yes. Let's focus on the other
3: priority here.
0: He's not going to be out for it. So why are you now worried about Grand Theft Auto?
2: Well, I just keep reading and seeing more and more about how realistic it is, which is great visually to me.
0: Mm-hmm.
2: I want it to look as real as possible. But now they're talking about, like, you have to go to the gym and stay in shape.
0: That's not you.
2: No, you have to hang out with your girlfriend and keep the relationship going. You can only go to the strip club so many times. I already told you that, like 5 times, and then she starts getting mad about it.
0: They modeled this after Baby Shay's real life.
2: I know.
0: Yes. Pay attention to his girlfriend and go to the gym because of me.
2: Yeah. And even the crimes, like
0: he's at the strip club 5 times a month.
2: Yes.
0: That's it.
2: You have to change now. They're talking about, like, if you rob a jewelry store, you have to find a new car and change your outfit, and the cameras now see you everywhere.
0: Mm-hmm.
2: And, you know, I don't want it that real.
0: You just want it fun.
2: I want it fun still. Grand Theft Auto 5 was fun.
0: Mm-hmm.
2: You know, and they talk about how it's not, you know, there's something called the wanted level. Like, when the wanted level goes back to zero, nobody knows you.
0: Yeah.
2: Well, now it's like, oh, well, your face is out there. So now citizens will still know you. The police might still spot you. I don't want that real a life.
0: On the bright side, you're finally going to the gym.
2: Yeah, that's the hardest.
0: He's going to be in there. Did you go to the gym today?
4: I did.
2: If it was real life, I'd go once and then owe the gym money.
0: Right, of course, that's how it should be.
2: Yeah.
0: You don't go, so you have to keep paying some sort of coin that you have to go get.
2: Yeah.
0: That's right. You know, not only do I have you, BB Shay, going to the gym, you know, I have my 15-year-old nephew in there with me. Let me tell you how they treat me, okay? My nephew is 15. You can't go to this gym by yourself until you're 16. I have to be with him, okay? But because I've been a longtime member, I said to the people there, do you mind if he comes without me when I'm on vacation if his parents sit in the lobby? And they're like, okay, yeah, fine. They'll do that. So for the first time, it was going to happen. He goes twice a week, and I'm with him every time. So last week, we were on vacation. So I always text my brother-in-law, my sister-in-law, and him before the week starts. And I said, what time do you want to go this week? And I'll work my schedule around you. So some days that's why I go at 4 o'clock instead of at noon where I'm usually there. So I texted last week, and I said, just to let you know, I'm going to be gone most of the week, so you should go twice on your own. I've made sure this is possible to be done. They're allowing it. Mom or dad have to sit in the lobby for the hour. They can work on their computer if they want to. They've got the Wi-Fi, all that set up. And, you know, just pick whatever time you want and go twice. And you know what they did? They gave me the thumbs up. You know how you just got it. Boom. Thumbs up.
3: Passive aggressive.
0: All right. You think? Yeah.
3: Absolutely.
0: Okay, so thumbs up. On the little thing. You know, they pressed it on and there was the thumbs up. I was like, all right, great. I'm not going to worry about this anymore. So the whole week goes by. So now yesterday, I text him. I said, I'm back from vacation. What times do you want to go this week? And he says, Wednesday at 4, Saturday at 7 a.m. Boom, done. And then I wrote back, again, to his parents and him, and did you go twice last week? You know what she gave me? Ha ha.
2: Oh, yes.
0: The mother.
2: Ha-ha. Everyone was on vacation.
0: Ha-ha. She thumbs up me, and then she ha-ha'd me. And it's like, well, what?
2: I wonder who do you think it was him?
0: No, it was her.
2: Her face came up. Oh. Do you think it was him? Because you think he went out and was like, Uncle Chris wants to know when we're going to the gym while he's gone. And it was like, I'm not sitting in the lobby.
3: You don't have to do what Uncle Chris said.
0: Yeah. She thumbs up me.
2: No, you're taking a week off.
0: And then she ha-ha'd me. I mean, that is a double slap in the face.
3: I'm assuming because he's 15 that she's the one paying for this.
0: Yeah, they pay for it.
2: Yeah.
0: It's pricey.
3: So, joke's on you.
0: Yeah, right. Ha-ha. It's like, ha-ha.
4: Well, don't worry. Now I'm going to go back and be like, I guess you can go 4 times this week.
0: Oh, yeah.
4: Get a high, Dave.
0: That's right.
2: Yeah, and you're off.

0: they're like, well, Biggie didn't go to the gym. I said, no, yeah.
1: You can look at him
0: virtually.
1: Wait till November, you'll see him.
0: That's when your plan starts.
1: Right.
0: November. Be killing hookers, going to the gym.
1: Maybe.
0: Love it.
1: They're all allowed to have fun.
0: Look, they're taking the fun out of that, too. Jeez.
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0: They're unleashing it.
1: You worked there.
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0: You can speak to it.
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1: Here's a check of your latest local and state news. I'm Ryan Kump.
2: 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Residents may notice discolored water and low pressure as crews pass through their areas. The flushing and flow testing may last up to 3 weeks. For an interactive map with the timetable of when crews will be in the different areas of Columbus, you can visit the Columbus City website. Residents can search their addresses and see what approximate dates the utility crews will be flushing in that area of the city.
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0: years. Yeah. I was a manager for like 3 years.
1: Now, I feel like this is a burger that's been done before, but they're introducing a larger version of the Big Arch. Do you know the Big Arch?
0: I know what it is. That was like last year.
1: I thought so.
0: Or now, maybe even this year.
1: They might have, maybe they tested it, and now they're putting it on the menu permanently. As of tomorrow, the Big Arch, larger than it was, 2 quarter-pound beef patties, 3 slices of white cheddar, crispy onions, raw onions, lettuce, pickles, topped with Big Arch sauce. The Big Arch sauce is mustard, pickle, and sweet tomato flavors mixed together.
2: That sounds weird.
1: Yep.
2: Sounds like something. Never mind.
1: The bun is sesame seed and poppy seed. Has both on there. And weighs in at 1,057 calories. That's twice as much as a Big Mac.
0: Ooh, wow.
1: An enormous burger. I used to like their Arch Deluxe, which was a different burger, but I liked it. I thought it was really good.
2: Holy cow, I'm looking at it. That is a big burger.
1: Yep. I think they tested it. It's 3 times as many calories as a cheeseburger at McDonald's.
0: So is it, you're saying it's bigger than the last one they did? Because it sounds exactly the same. The 2 quarter-pound patties with 3 pieces of cheese.
1: Yes. Maybe they're just bringing back their largest burger, but it will be a permanent fixture on the
2: menu. I've seen it here, yeah. It's and this is an old ad, so it has been there before.
1: Yep.
2: Because it says drops nationwide March 3rd.
0: This was that the CEO took a bite of and everybody made fun of him. Yes, that one. Okay.
1: Well, it must have been a successful launch, even with his...
0: I think that that awful video brought so much attention to it that it did do well. And then more people wanted to try it.
1: And everybody else, because he said, now that's a bite. Of course it was.
2: Yeah.
0: And he probably spit it out.
2: Yeah, he didn't look like he's ever had, crispy onions,
1: right?
2: 3 slices of cheese.
0: He probably doesn't even eat meat.
1: And then all those other CEOs were just like, "Yeah, let me show you how to eat something."
2: Yeah, I always felt bad for the rest because then, like, the Burger King guy had to go in and dog a Whopper.
1: Yep.
0: Mayonnaise all over his face.
2: Yeah,
1: he didn't want it.
2: That's how you take a bite.
1: Yeah.
2: All these rich guys are like, "Whoa,
1: that's how you bite a burger." That's right. They do not have the meal price yet. But the estimate is $13. It drops tomorrow. $13.
2: For the meal?
1: For the meal.
2: I'm sure the burger's giant.
0: That's not a bad price. That's about the average price of a meal there.
1: Mm-hmm. $13.
0: $10 to $13, I would say.
1: The deli meat.
2: That just sounds like so much.
1: Oh, it does. $13 for,
2: just the burger, fry, and drink.
1: Yeah. That's it. Yeah. Oh, of course it sounds enormous. Yes. What was it? The price. Oh, I got the deli meat for all of us at the beach. I told you, 1.5 pounds roast beef, 1.5 pounds of ham and 1.5 pounds of turkey, and it was like $30 for each of them.
2: Deli meat is unbelievably expensive now.
1: It's almost $90. I had to slice it off.
2: Like, boar's head is at least around 13. If it's on sale, it's like 13. That's all the way up to like 20-something now. Yeah, deli meat, to me, I remember it being, it's like a cheap thing.
1: I mean, the prices we're paying for stuff, it's unbelievable.
2: I actually, flinched at gas prices yesterday.
1: I'm over 4 now.
2: Yes. 'Cause here, where we're at locally, it's never been super high.
1: That was $4.19.
2: Yeah.
1: And that makes you look.
2: I got it for $4.16, and I'm like, that is ridiculous. Because I don't

0: attention.
1: Well, when you see the four,
0: yes,
2: there's a solution to this. We all know how to vote.
3: Yes, but we don't have midterms.
4: Well, do you think that will change anything?
2: That's what they say.
4: Well, I don't think so.
0: No, of course not.
4: I don't think it'll do anything. No, but I mean, in the presidential, perhaps, in the future, I don't think anything changes.
0: No.
4: And in fact, I think we get used to the prices. I don't think we'll ever see two something again.
0: No.
4: I think we'll see three something and be happy when it goes. Like,
5: you don't think we could go back down? Because it's gotten this high before, it's gone way back down.
4: I think
5: everything else, I think you're absolutely right. The gas prices maybe do go down.
4: It's possible. Yeah, you're right. But if you get used to paying it, like if it tomorrow went to $3.49, we'd be like, oh, great, it's $3.49. Well, 5 years ago, $3.49 would have been like, good
2: sure.
4: Lord, it's way expensive. I think it's what you'd use, but gas is a little different. Gas does go up.
5: I remember being a little kid and seeing like $4 gas, and then I also remember when I like in a time when I was driving. Mm-hmm. One time I paid 99 cents.
4: Did you really?
5: Gas?
4: Did you? Yeah. There was a time when Clinton was in office. It had been up like over $2, and it got down about 95 cents.
5: Mm-hmm.
4: And I remember thinking, this is fantastic. I one time I drove to South Carolina. Oh, I was going to broadcasting camp. In Florida.
0: Mm.
4: Yeah. I was going to my broadcasting camp.
5: That makes so much sense.
4: Yeah. I was down at Daytona Beach Community
1: College. Was supposed to appear?
4: Dan Patrick.
1: That's right. Scheduled to appear.
4: Did not make it.
0: Mm-hmm.
4: I asked for my money back. The guy said, I'm sorry, you've already paid. I said, well, I paid because you told me Dan Patrick was going to be here. He wasn't.
2: I actually wrote scheduled to appear.
4: Yeah, well.
2: Which is every concert promoter's out on any
4: CYA
2: artist.
4: That's right. I'm going to call the Dan Patrick radio show. I keep trying to get through. And tell him you stood me up in 1995. So you were supposed to be there.
2: Oh, another loon on the phone from that camp.
4: I don't think you'd
2: remember. Yeah, I hear from you, one of you guys about every 2 years.
4: That's right.
2: They'll be shocked you're actually in radio.
4: I was driving through South Carolina. The gas was 87 cents a gallon. I mean, and that was unheard of. Even in the 90s,
0: yeah.
4: Like, what? Usually it was like $1.95 or whatever. It was 87 cents
2: a gallon. If you're driving diesel.
4: Oh now? $6? $6 and something.
2: Yeah. I saw a report, you know, they were interviewing, which I guess I never thought of, you know, they were interviewing a farmer.
4: Mm-hmm.
2: And he's like, you know, it's not only you think diesel, you think 18-wheelers.
4: Yes.
2: He's like, but think of the farm equipment I'm,
4: mm-hmm.
2: you know, that I'm having to use now and what the costs are.
4: Yeah.
2: It's just unbelievable.
4: Yes, absolutely. Fast food related, Wendy's is bringing back classic yellow packaging at the end of the month. Restaurants nationwide will roll out a retro look. It's their very first packaging from the Columbus, Ohio store in 1969. To get people like wanted the retro packaging. Will it make a difference? For a minute, it probably will.
2: Oh, it'll be talked about. It'll be online.
4: Mm-hmm.
2: It'll get you thinking about Wendy's.
4: Mm. Yeah.
2: Everything now is just to make you to put whatever company is in your mind and into your mind.
4: Oreo's changing its packaging. They're going to a whole overhaul of the Oreo packaging, and which I just saw this morning on the news for the first time.
2: Do you think it'll stick, or do you think this is one of those where it'll be out for 2 months and people hate it?
4: Revert back.
2: And they'll say, we've heard your cries.
4: Yeah.
2: I don't believe anything since the Cracker Barrel stuff.
4: Yeah, because they
2: yeah, I mean, Cracker Barrel changed three restaurants.
4: Yes.
2: And everyone had a heart attack, and, you know, look what did. And so now I don't believe anything. I think it's all just to get you
4: a little bit of
2: attention.
4: I don't think they were trying. That was a disaster for them. That turned out so badly for them. They still haven't recovered. The CEO quit. That's true. They have not. That was a huge
2: you think
4: problem.
2: People's, I think everyone's back to Cracker. I think it put people's minds again.
4: Well, they may be now, but that was a PR nightmare for them. And the person who did that has resigned. You know, she lost her job.
2: I'd say in the long run it's worked out for them.
4: I don't agree. I don't think that people think, oh, Cracker Barrel went back to what they were. Let's go to Cracker Barrel. I mean, I don't think their sales are up. I think that put a negative light on them.
5: Well, I think that's why they did the rebrand to begin with, because they weren't doing well.
4: Right.
5: And then everybody got all mad, and it's like, yeah, but you're not eating there because they're not doing well. No. So I don't think they won necessarily, or that they're doing better, but I don't think they could have been doing much worse.
4: I don't think Oreo is changing their packaging to something they think might fail so that we can say, okay, we'll bring you back. That doesn't seem like smart business strategy to me.
0: Well, Pepsi, they change their logo every, 15, 20 years.
4: True.
0: And it always works out.
4: Yeah, it's always
0: as long as it's not horrific or god-awful, we're still going to eat the
4: Oreos.
0: Then
4: it'll be all right. Mm-hmm. Yes, exactly. By the way, I read that this is fast food related. They did this is while we were on vacation, best breakfast, fast food breakfast. Do you want to know what won? Nationwide, best fast food breakfast. You'll be surprised, I believe.
2: Well, you don't like breakfast fast food. I love it.
4: Yes.
2: I could go on a TED Talk about it.
4: No one's surprised. You don't have to like know what's about it. Yes, no one is surprised.

0: or TED Talk on breakfast fast food. Best fast food breakfast.
1: McDonald's.
0: No.
1: Whataburger.
0: No.
2: Do they have breakfast?
1: They do.
0: Do they?
2: Okay.
0: Biscuitville. Here.
2: Oh, yeah.
0: Three states.
1: Oh, gosh, yeah.
0: Only three states, and it won. It's only in North Carolina, South Carolina, and Virginia.
2: See, I would have never said it because it's not.
0: It's only here.
1: Yeah.
0: We have it, and it's like, wow. Yeah. I was just shocked. I read that, and it's like, oh, okay.
3: I used to have a biscuit, and this is going to be hard to believe, but one of my favorite biscuits ever I created from there. It was great after a night of drinking.
0: Yeah.
3: It was a fried chicken biscuit.
0: Yeah.
3: You got to get scrambled egg, cheese on a biscuit.
1: Oh, God.
0: Very good.
3: God, it was delicious.
0: Yeah.
3: He introduced it to me. It's amazing. It's unbelievable.
0: God, you're like mini-me over there.
2: It feels wrong to eat chicken and eggs together. I don't know why.
3: It's got to be scrambled. Their scrambled eggs are great.
0: They're bragging. He introduced that to me. Oh, great. There's another.
3: Yeah, now look at me now, but, you know.
0: Look at him and
3: Yeah. Yeah, Biscuitville, their breakfast, I was thinking nationwide, but yeah.
0: Well, it is nationwide.
3: It
0: won nationwide. That's why I was so surprised by it. And I saw the news on this, and here's what they said. They said the biscuits are so good, it's a recipe that is secret and only contains three ingredients. There's three ingredients in the biscuits.
3: Wow.
0: So I thought, and they didn't say what it was, flour.
3: Butter.
0: Milk. Is that it?
3: That's got to be it.
0: Yeah. Mm-hmm. Salt. I mean, there's only three, they said.
3: It's got to be it. Mm-hmm.
0: Flour, butter, and milk.
3: Yeah.
0: That's all. Or maybe buttermilk.
2: They probably did buttermilk then maybe
0: and
2: salt.
0: Flour, and that's about all it is. Yeah. And butter, I guess. It's a good biscuit.
3: It is.
0: It's very, very good. I would vote for it as the best. My wife thinks they're too dry. She likes the Bojangles.
3: It's funny. You know, biscuits are a funny thing. Everyone, I feel like, is different.
0: Yeah, they like their own thing.
3: Yeah, I mean, it's funny what some people love, and other people say, oh, it's a little dry for me, this.
0: Mm-hmm. Yeah, my wife always says Biscuitville not good, like gets stuck in her throat, it's so dry. But she loves the Bojangles biscuit. Bojangles good, too.
3: Mm-hmm. Yeah, Cajun filet. Again, I know it's shocking. But take a Cajun filet biscuit, add some egg to that.
0: Mm-hmm.
3: I know, feels weird because it's chicken, but it's great.
2: You can't eat chicken and eggs together.
0: Excuse me, he taught BB Shay that.
3: Told you. Yeah, it's amazing.
0: This is
3: you showed that to me.
0: Not since your cookout milkshake combo have we been so wild.
3: Yeah.
0: Yeah, you taught that. Please teach us your ways.
3: I will. It's my legacy.
0: Here's one for you. You're going to be interested in this. Yeah, I know you will be, Biggie. They have announced, while we were gone, the finalists for the Toy Hall of Fame this year. Every year, we're the only show that covers this, stem to stern. We give you the nominees, and then in November, we'll give you the three toys that make it in. So the 12 finalists this year, and some have been finalists before, are, see if you know, Bingo. All right.
3: Mm-hmm. Okay.
0: Bop It. You know the Bop It?
2: Yes.
0: Great toy.
2: Oh, yeah.
0: My kids had it. Great toy.
2: It's amazing.
0: Bop It's like a stick, and it will say, like, turn it. Bop it. Pack it, you know, and you do whatever it says.
2: And it gets faster and faster. It's chaotic.
0: Fun. It's really fun. Care Bears.
3: Oh, God. Okay. Yeah. Yeah. I loved Care Bears. It's funny how I turned out because I didn't learn to care
0: at all.
3: I loved them.
0: Mahjong. What is that?
3: Oh,
0: that's 10,000-year-old game.
3: It's having a moment right now.
2: It is.
0: Let me tell you something. All right, we had 10 white couples on that beach, 5 white women. You say Mahjong. You might.
3: It's been adopted by the white women.
0: Can you guys play Mahjong?
3: Yeah.
0: Every woman on that beach might as well scream dolphin.
3: Yeah.
0: Which we did also.
3: Yeah.
0: Somebody said, there's dolphins. We all just rose up. Oh, yeah.
3: Oh, my God, the dolphins are playing Mahjong.
0: You want to rob
3: a beach.
0: Here's what I learned about Mahjong from these women that I was on the beach trip with. Now, my wife doesn't really play occasionally, but she's not in a group. They all said it's so serious they can't, drink. I thought it was like Bunko where you drink wine. They do not drink.
3: No, that's like a serious. Yeah.
0: It's serious
3: to them. I know that Mahjong changed every year.
0: Yes. Every year
3: there's a new card. I learned that this year, which is insane to me.
0: One of the women on the trip said, I have the 2026 playing cards or pieces memorized. And I was like, what do you mean? She said, well, you get a new one every year.
3: We have a coworker who is deeply into it, and she celebrated when the new cards came out.
0: Yeah, it's a big deal. I mean, it's so hard. I played one time. It's so hard because you don't know. It changes. The rules change or the games change. I do not. I don't know it, but people do love it. So Mahjong is nominated for the Toy Hall of Fame 2026. I don't know this. Monster High Dolls. Are you familiar?
2: I'm familiar with Monster High. Yep. I think it was like a cartoon.
0: Okay.
2: I think.
0: All right. Mousetrap board game. Good one. You ever play? Old.
3: Yeah.
0: Old school.
3: I had it, but I always, it was too tedious.
0: Yes.
3: Like, you had to really be somebody who had the attention span to put it together, and I did not as a kid.
0: These are all nominees for the Toy Hall of Fame for this year. Pokemon trading cards, I guess, is that big.
3: Pokemon's unbelievable. I mean, it's unbelievable how popular it still is.
0: Yes.
3: They just released, I believe, like the 30th anniversary sets because people were going nuts. Now you have, you know, adults fighting over Pokemon cards.
0: Oh, yeah. I've seen a lot of that. And we've talked about how people rob Pokemon places that have the
3: card shops. Yeah.
0: Polly Pocket. I don't know what that is. Do you know the Polly Pocket?
2: Yeah, they're little dolls. I think they carry little purses, too.
0: All right. These are all nominees for the Toy Hall of Fame. The Playground Slide. The metal playground slide.
2: What? You can't do that.
3: This is a rough year.
1: Oh, that's the first ballot, though. That's unanimous.
3: I mean, it is.
1: Yeah, I mean, a slide, yeah.
0: Well, they've done things like that before. Like they've done, like, the cardboard box because kids play with that. Or snow.
2: This is just cheating.
0: The actual playground slide is considered a toy. The board game, sorry, which I would vote for.
2: Oh, yeah.
3: Okay, yeah.
0: I love that game. It's a lot of luck, but there's also skill involved. I beat my wife 9 times out of 10.
3: Oh, that's why he loves it.
0: I love it.
3: He lords it over.
1: Sorry.
2: I love that the game is called Sorry.
0: Sorry. Yeah. I love the game. Tickle Me Elmo.
3: Oh, that's got to go.
2: It's
0: huge. But you know, every year they have 12 nominees, and I always think, boy, a lot of them are really... And finally, Yahtzee.
3: That's got to be in too.
0: I agree. Those are huge.
3: Well,
0: games.
3: Do you put this? I'm going to give. Oh, man.
0: Well, you can write down. When it comes out at the end of November, we'll tell you what made it.
3: I argue between Bingo and Slide because both are old school.
0: Mm-hmm.
3: I feel like you got to put one or the other.
0: Well, and Mahjong's been around for 1,000 years, probably. You can go to museumofplay.org. And vote for the ones you think should get in. There's a panel of experts, and then the public vote will all be considered. 3 of those 12 toys are inducted. That happens every year. They announce at the end of November. Last year, Tickle Me Elmo was nominated, did not make it in. The 3 that made it in last year, Battleship, Slime, and Trivial Pursuit made it in last year. But this year, those that I just mentioned.
3: Tickle Me Elmo had such a chokehold there for a while.
0: I was surprised it's not in already.
3: Yeah.
0: Honestly.
3: And you know what's funny is Mahjong, like you said, very old, but feels new.
0: Because of the popularity in America, I mean, I first heard of Mahjong probably 25 years ago, and the same woman who was on the beach this weekend is still playing. You know, she's
3: a pioneer.
0: She's totally into it. Yeah, she is a pioneer. So of those, if I were doing this, I mean, I think Sorry should go in. I love that game. I think Bop It should go in, honestly. And probably Bingo. I mean, Bingo is something that's been around before.
3: But I think, like, based on cultural impact, Pokemon's got to go.
0: It's a huge one.
3: Yeah,
0: it's huge.
3: Yeah, you're right.
1: I mean, it's still popular today.
0: Oh, it is. You're right about the slide. I mean, every child goes down the slide.
3: How many thighs have been burned going down the slides?
0: Yes. They used to be metal, and they're not anymore.
3: I prefer metal slides. That was the first soft. Everyone says that's when we really started to soften, when the playground equipment became like plastic, and we laid down chips, mulch around it to soften the blows.
2: The plastic ones get hot, too.
0: They get hot. But the metal ones, they cut you.
3: That's what I like.
0: Yeah. Leave a little streak of blood coming down.
2: Oh, no.
0: Yeah. That's what you like. Exactly. You're right about that. You know what I read was they make those, the areas below the playground, they make it really soft. You know, it looks like mulch or rocks, but really it's really soft. And they said that it gives kids a false sense of security when they fall from something else, like when they get a little older, they think it's going to be soft and it's not. And so it's like, we shouldn't be doing that.
3: Yeah.
0: We should make them bust their heads. Like, get it, let's go.
2: Yeah, that's a good argument. Yeah. Make the kids bust their heads.
0: Do you know, this took me forever to figure out, at this beach place where we were this weekend, they had a pool. And the door out to the pool was a regular door. The handle was like at my chin. So it was like you would be, you know, not where you would expect a normal door handle.
3: Yeah.
0: And for the whole weekend, I'm gunning it up. And I'm like, man, the guy who did this house.
3: Unbelievable.
4: was like,
3: he must have been a giant.
4: Said, he's gigantic. And Chris Dibb said, I think they do that so that a small child can't reach up and open the door.
3: 100%
4: To go to the pool, a small child, like you'd have to be at least 12 years old to get to the... And I was like, yeah, it makes more sense.
3: Oh, man, I thought this was Dikembe Mutombo's house.
4: It was a giant. I thought a giant had done this, and that's why. I was like, oh, the guys, the construction guys,
3: yeah,
4: were like all smoked up and put the door handle in the wrong way. I thought that was really smart. Yeah. I did not know they did that.
3: Well, that's why now, basically, I think all pools in Florida, not grandfathered in, have to have one of those gates around it now.
4: See, you know, I totally get that, but this was like from the indoors out.
3: Yeah,
4: I was
3: that's
4: like,
3: smart.
4: Well, that's weird why that would be. Well, you'd have to be at least, I'd say, 10 to even reach the door handle, which makes perfect sense.
3: Yeah,
4: that's really smart. Let's play the Big Money Celebrity Birthday again. Who do you want playing for you? They'll guess celebrity ages. Red Rachel, BB Shay, Biggie. If they guess the correct ages for you, whoever does it best is a winner. Makes you a winner here next on the Two Guys and Chris Show. All celebrities celebrating birthdays either today or this week. We play it next. Two Guys and Chris Show.
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4: Birthday this week, we have an actor. We have a guitarist. Oh, we have another great musician. Two great musicians and a phenomenal author. All of that. I wonder if Phoebe Shea is a fan of the author. We'll find out here as we get to these celebrities. They'll try to guess celebrity ages for you, and they'll play for you. Seth is on the line to pick his player. We would let you guess these ages, but it's so easy now to look up the age on your phone or whatever it might be, so we have them play for you. Seth, you can have Red Rachel or BB Shay or Biggie. Who you got?
5: You can have Red Rachel or BB Shay or Biggie. Who you got?
6: Seth?
7: I know you're there.
8: Oh, wow. Sorry.
7: I know you're there because I hear myself.
4: I actually like that.
8: My coffee hasn't kicked in yet. My bad.
4: That's all right. Who would you like to play for you today?
8: Give me the ever beautiful Red Rachel.
4: Oh, I thought you were talking about Biggie there for a minute.
9: Yeah,
4: give me the ever beautiful Biggie.
7: It could be any of us.
4: Yeah, it could be. All right, J-Po, do you want Biggie or BB Shay? Who you got?
10: I'll take the big man.
4: The big man will be playing for you, trying to guess celebrity ages, and Chris BB Shay will play for you, okay? Chris?
10: That'll work.
4: All right, there we go. The lovely BB Shay will play. If you guess the celebrity age and you're off by 4 years, that's 4 points. At the end of the game, we add the points, and the low score wins. Happy birthday to actor, very funny, Bill Murray from Caddyshack.
11: I'm on a first tee with him. I give him the driver. He hauls off and whacks one. Big hitter. Banana. Long. Into a 10,000-foot crevice right at the base of this glacier. Do you know what the lander says?
12: No.
11: Gunga, galunga. Gunga, gunga, galunga. So he finished 18, and he's going to stiff me. And I said, hey, Lama, hey, how about a little something, you know, for the effort, you know? And he says, oh, there won't be any money. But when you die, on your deathbed, you will receive total consciousness. So I got that going.
4: Best Bill Murray movie, BB Shay.
7: Groundhog Day.
4: Me too. Love it. Oh, also by Caddyshack. He's in Lost in Translation.
7: Great movie.
4: I think it's overrated.
7: I'm not surprised, but I love it.
4: Bored me to tears.
7: It's a little overrated.
4: I do. I find
7: it. Movie, but a little overrated.
4: I love it. I barely remember it. You seen it?
13: No. And no. I think I always confuse him for somebody else.
4: Oh, really? Bill Murray?
13: Yeah.
4: You know, I do know a funny story about Bill Murray. Well, you know he's in all these movies. You know he's in all this stuff. He was in, he did The Voice. I want to say Garfield the Cat. You know the story?
7: I do, yeah. I did do Garfield.
4: He did Garfield the Cat. Well, it was like a pair of brothers that were directing Garfield.

0: And he said yes to it because of the brothers. And what is
1: the people who directed Garfield's last name was Cohen.
0: Coen Brothers.
1: So he thought it was the Coen Brothers, the ones who did The Big Lebowski and No Country for Old Men.
0: Yep.
1: You know, they were doing a Garfield movie.
0: Yep.
1: That's why he signed on.
0: So he said yes, because I want to do a Coen Brother. Not the same Coen.
1: No.
0: But he did like three of them.
1: Yeah. The Coen Brothers Garfield movie would have been very different.
0: Yes, absolutely.
1: Garfield would have died 20 minutes
0: absolutely.
1: In.
0: Absolutely. Oh, yeah. Saturday Night Live does not get along with Chevy Chase. And, in fact, there's a scene in Caddyshack with Chevy Chase and Bill Murray because they had to put them together, but they didn't want to see each other. So it's all like ad lib. But they're the biggest stars in the movie, so they put them together.
2: There's
0: a weird scene.
2: There's very interesting stories online about Bill Murray.
0: Mm-hmm.
2: He's kind of an enigma. He'll just, you know, there's stories of him going into bars and partying with college students and then disappearing.
0: Yeah.
2: You know, and I've heard very different things. He's very friendly.
0: And very jerky.
2: And I've heard he's very much a jerk.
0: Yeah, I have too. I've heard both those things.
2: He did own for a time, I don't know if he still does, the Charleston River Dogs.
0: Mm-hmm.
2: And my sister and brother-in-law would see him at the games all the time. And he just goes sit with the fans.
0: Yep.
2: They spoke to him quite a few times.
0: And I think he has a connection. Is it UConn where his son goes? And he goes to those basketball games too.
2: So I mean, I've always
0: big Cubs guy. I love him. I think he's great.
2: Yeah.
0: But he has that reputation sometimes of being a jerk. Okay, how old is he today, B.B. Shane?
2: 75.
0: Big E.
2: Ooh, 69.
0: And Red Rachel.
3: I said 76.
0: One of you has it exactly right. He's 76 today.
2: Whoa.
0: 76.
2: Man, I thought he was a lot younger still.
0: Well, let's think now. Caddyshack,
2: yeah.
0: It's 1980. So that's 46 years ago, so he's 30 in Caddyshack.
2: Yeah.
0: That's about right. Okay. 0 points. One for B.B. Shea. Big E's got to come back here. The guitarist for the Eagles. Don Felder. California. Man, here's somebody else you don't know. Or do you?
3: I do.
0: All right. Don Felder.
2: Most hated member by the others?
0: Yeah, they didn't like him because he desperately wanted to be the lead singer on one of their songs. And was it Victim of Love?
2: Yeah, well, I believe...
0: He was allowed to sing Victim of Love, and he recorded it, and the manager took him to dinner and said while he was at dinner, oh, by the way, Don Henley's re-recording it right now. And Glenn Frey was like, look, his voice was not up to band standards. Great guitarist, but we're not going to put him lead singer. We got Don Henley. We're not going to put him as lead singer. And so that really hurt him, and he left. Left the band.
3: But that's the right decision by the band.
0: It was.
3: If they knew that.
0: Yeah. Was it a Victim of Love or Already Gone? It was Victim of Love.
2: I think it was Victim of Love.
0: And, yeah, of course. I mean, Don Henley. Well, Glenn Frey said, look, he's not as good a singer, Glenn Frey, as Don Henley. And so they had him at dinner and were like, oh, by the way, we're re-recording it right now.
2: I got to finish the sandwich up and head back. I think you can enjoy that, Ruben.
0: That's right.
2: Tell you what, get dessert. Man. But I mean, we're in the middle of recording.
0: Well, one of us is. Pretty rough. Mr. Felder. Although I do think when he came on, I know Joe Walsh said he wasn't an original member. Joe Walsh said he and Don Felder had a great little guitar battle on stage during Hotel California. It was really good.
2: All right. I think that didn't he and... they got a physical fight, he and Glenn Frey?
0: Yeah, they hated each other.
2: There was a
0: they
2: show that they where he quit because they...
0: That was the end of the band.
2: They went back. They were playing, like, the Democrat National Convention.
0: It was for a congressman in California, and they were on stage, and Felder and Frey were already not getting along. And Felder was like, three more songs, and I'm going to kick your ass. And Glenn Frey's like, bring it, brother. I cannot wait to get done with these songs. F you. We're going backstage. I'm kicking your ass in three songs.
2: So I remember to vote on Tuesday.
3: That is so rock and roll. Yeah. I love that. Yeah.
0: Felder didn't like what they were doing. He's like, I don't give a crap about this guy, some Democratic congressman. And Frey was like, he's going to save America, and I'm going to kick your ass as soon as we're done with Witchy Woman. I'm kicking your ass. And they did this on the stage. Well, there's audio of it. And then that broke the band up for 10 years.
2: Oh, yeah. I mean, that was Randy Meisner just sitting there. Oh,
0: yeah. Yeah, he was. He just played. He's like, can I do Victim of Love? Can I do Take It to the Limit?
2: No. Randy's here.
0: Yeah.
2: Okay. Oh, really? What's Randy going to do?
4: I don't know. I'm just saying.
0: It's on the stage, they were arguing. That's what we should do at the comedy shows. I'm going to kick your ass in about
2: that's unlikely.
0: 5 minutes. It is. Don Felder, B.B. Shane.
2: 78.
0: You're trailing by 1 point. Biggie.
2: 75.
0: And Red Rachel.

0: decided to keep 76.
1: Okay, he's 79 today. And that means B.B. Shea takes the lead. 2 points. Red Rachel has three. Biggie, you have 11. You have work to do.
2: Oh, I'm rusty. I'm rough.
1: We have an actor named Luke Wilson from Old School.
3: Hey, a little housewarming to new beginnings.
4: Thanks. Actually, I gave this to you for your wedding.
3: This model?
4: No, this exact one. Yeah.
3: I'm sorry. I'm embarrassed. I'm sorry.
4: Okay. I hope you like it.
3: I love it.
1: God, I love that movie. I love Old School. Fantastic. Luke Wilson, also in Bottle Rocket, Legally Blonde, The Royal Tenenbaums, and Idiocracy. Quite a bit. And he's great in Old School. I like him.
2: Old School is his finest work.
1: I agree. Not as well known as Owen Wilson, you would say?
2: No.
1: No.
2: But still.
0: I like him way better.
1: Do you?
0: Yeah.
1: Luke over Owen?
0: Yeah.
1: How old is he today, B.B. Shea? You are leading by 1 point.
2: 55?
1: 55. Biggie, you are trailing by 9.
2: 54.
1: And Red Rachel?
0: 54.
1: One of you has it exactly right, our leader, B.B. Shea. 55 today. 2 for B.B. Shea, 4 for Red Rachel, and 12 for Biggie. You're rusty, but I happen to know you're a huge fan of the next celebrity, at least his band. Liam Gallagher. The band is called Oasis. Biggie very nearly saw them in concert.
2: Well, they announced they're touring again next year. Okay. And I put myself in the ticket lottery. It's very difficult to get tickets this time.
1: You put it, you're in the lottery.
2: I'm in the lottery. I haven't heard yet, but they're really, they don't deal with scalpers, and they're doing this whole elaborate thing now.
1: Well, what show?
2: Well, there's Las Vegas, the big stadium there, or Boston.
1: Well, what are you going for?
2: Well, I put in both.
1: I see.
2: I had some friends who put in for the overseas shows, anything.
1: So we're going to do this again, where we're going to count you down to Oasis.
2: We're going to see. Well, I think if I have to buy tickets in the next week or two.
1: Get it. A money issue or a health issue?
2: Money.
1: Well, when would the show be? Next year.
2: Yeah, but they're
1: out of date.
2: Yeah.
1: Can't take any days.
2: Show's next year, but the tickets are going to sell out immediately.
1: Right, of course. Okay, so it's next year. Okay,
2: yeah,
1: good.
2: But they're like, they send you a code.
1: Yeah.
2: Once you get the code, you have like hours to buy your tickets.
1: Right. Well, you should do it. I can't wait to see all their faces in management when you say, yeah, I'm going out of town for a few days.
2: Next year, though. Look, I've been saying this every year since 20.
1: Yeah, you're getting in shape.
2: Next year's going to be better.
1: Yeah, next year's going to be better.
2: And actually, every year has gotten progressively worse.
1: We're going to change it. We're going to flip it on its head. How old is he?
2: Now,
1: what's Liam? Is he the front man?
2: He's the lead singer.
1: He's the lead singer. Okay. One of the most recognizable voices in really history of rock and roll, I think. Okay. Are you in, Biggie?
2: Yeah.
1: All right, you are in the lead, B.B. Shea. How old is Liam Gallagher?
2: 56.
1: Biggie.
2: Said younger, 52.
1: And Red Rachel.
0: I also said 56.
1: 54. He's all around it. 2 point lead for B.B. Shea. 1 celebrity left. 2 point lead. 4.6 for Red Rachel. We have 14 for Biggie. The author in question wrote The Shawshank Redemption and many others. His name is Stephen King. We have a clip from The Shawshank.
5: Andy crawled to freedom through 500 yards of smelling foulness I can't even imagine. Oh, I just don't want to. Yards. That's the length of 5 football fields. Just shy of half a mile.
1: This is the most successful author of all time, Stephen King. Are you a fan, B.B. Shea?
2: Yes, I've read one of his collections of stories, one that you recommended, Full Dark, No Stars.
1: Oh, that's good. Yeah.
2: Great collection. I've never read one of his standalones, but I am a fan.
1: You should read The Stand or It. They're amazing books. I mean, many of them. Salem's Lot, the old school books he wrote are incredible. I mean, when I was younger, I used to read them all the time. And people who are fans, now we are fans. I might go to Maine.
0: Why not?
1: And just visit his house, whatever.
2: Wow.
1: I'll go see Oasis in Boston.
2: Yeah, head on up to Maine.
1: Yeah.
2: I got these tickets from Biggie. He bought them, thought he was going to go. He's not.
1: He's out of date.
2: Yeah, well, I thought last year was bad. Every year gets progressively worse.
1: Maybe next year. I don't know. I'm here. Stephen King will do a little selfie for him. Like, oh, yeah. Get well soon, Biggie.
2: Yeah. I don't even like Oasis, but I figured,
1: why not? Stephen King be sitting next to me.

0: Yeah, cool.
1: All right, Baby Shaq, for the win, you lead by two. How old is Stephen King?
2: 82.
1: 82, Biggie.
2: I said older, 85.
1: And Red Rachel.
3: Oh, I said milestone 80.
1: He is 79 today. We have a tie. We have a tie. 7-7 is the score. We are going to another celebrity. Let me see who we have. All right. Yes, we have it here. This is a dead celebrity. It's a playoff between BB Shea and Red Rachel with a birthday. How old would this person be today? Barbara Walters.
2: Oh, God.
1: Barbara Walters. We have a classic interview between her and Sean Connery.
4: You did an interview in which you said, it's not the worst thing to slap a woman now and then. As I remember, you said you don't do it with a clenched fist. It's better to do it with an open hand.
5: Mm.
4: Yeah. Remember that?
5: Yeah.
4: I didn't love that.
5: I haven't changed my opinion.
4: You haven't?
5: No. Not at all.
4: You think it's good to slap a woman?
5: No, I don't think it's good.
4: I don't think it's bad.
5: I don't think it's that bad. I think that it depends entirely on the circumstances and if it merits it.
4: What would merit it?
5: Well, if you have tried everything else, and women are pretty good at this, that they can't leave it alone. They don't want to have the last word, and you give them the last word, but they're not happy with the last word. They want to say it again and get into a really provocative situation. Then I think it's absolutely right.
4: By the way, Sean Connery has been married to Micheline for 31 years, and we have not heard a single complaint.
1: Well, how would you?
6: If she knows what's good for her.
1: That's Barbara Walters. Her birthday today. Sean's gone too now. That one just kept getting worse and worse.
2: Oh my God.
1: I mean,
2: look, no one agrees with the hitting, but I will say, every man alive, when he says they don't know when to let it go, every man alive went, that's a damn sure. And we're not condoning the rest. But.
1: No. But if he said that in you know, today, maybe should be it.
2: Oh my God.
1: You are done.
3: You're not him again.
1: Yeah. Right. Okay. It's Barbara Walters, though, that's the birthday. So how old is she, BB Shea, for the game?
2: 95.
1: 95 for Rachel.
3: Oh, God. I said 100.
1: 97.
2: Ooh,
1: BB Shea. Wow. BB Shea by one is your win. Good game. Good game in overtime. And BB Shea wins it. So close, really. Coming out here on the Two Guys Named Chris Show. We'll play again tomorrow. Another chance for you to be a winner tomorrow this time here. Two Guys Named Chris Show. By the way, we have this date in history. On this date, a very famous movie scene that was almost completely ad-libbed. One of the best. That's next. Two Guys Named Chris Show.
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8: Scene and movie. 36 years ago today, this movie was released. Any idea? 1990, 36 years ago today. I bet you love it, BB Show. I've never heard you talk too much about it. I like it a lot. I think it's a little bit overrated.
9: 1990.
8: Probably the best movie of that year, I would say.
9: Hot Shots.
8: Great movie.
9: Braveheart.
8: Another great movie, but I think that was later. That was like 97, wasn't it?
9: I think it's before 97.
8: I think Braveheart was 97. Okay.
9: Probably
8: okay.
9: One.
8: I don't know that. Maybe 95. I think maybe 95.
9: I think 95. Yes.
8: All right.
10: You know what my hot take on movies is?
8: Yeah.
10: Braveheart.
8: Yeah.
10: Overrated.
8: Oh, no.
10: Ooh.
8: No.
10: I never cared for it.
8: No.
10: I watched it one time.
8: Oh, no.
10: But all my friends and stuff were like, oh, let's watch this movie again. It's so great.
8: I loved it.
10: I never got into it.
8: I know Mel Gibson's crazy. I don't care. I love that movie. You think it's overrated also?
10: I do. Yeah.
8: I think this movie's... I hate when I say this because I do love it, but it gets so much accolades. Released this date in 1990. Goodfellas. This scene...
11: really funny. It's a good story. It's funny. You're a funny guy.
12: You mean the way I talk?
11: It's just, you know, you're just funny. It's, you know, the way you tell the story and everything.
12: I'm funny how? I mean, funny like I'm a clown. I amuse you. I make you laugh. I'm here to fucking amuse you. What do you mean funny? Funny how? How am I funny?
11: You know how you tell the story. What?
12: No, I don't know. You said it. How do I know? You said I'm funny. How the f*** am I funny? What the f*** is so funny about me? Tell me. Tell me what's funny.
11: Get the fuck out of here. Tell me.
12: I almost had him.
8: Apparently, Ray Liotta did not know he was doing that, and that was all ad-lib by Joe Pesci. So he was, like, scared. He was like, what's he doing? You know, and he just went along with it, but he did not know. That was not in the script. He just, it was supposed to end with, you know, you're funny. That was it. And he kept going, and they kept filming, and he kept becoming more unhinged. And that's probably the most famous movie scene in that movie.
9: Oh, yeah.
8: Fantastic. I love it. I just think it's...
9: I think you're right.
8: Yeah.
9: I think you're right. There are other Scorsese's that I'd rather watch.
8: Me too. I don't think it's his best.
10: I'm going to go the other way. Like, I'd rather watch that than The Godfather.

0: agree with that.
1: I disagree with that, too.
2: I love it. I love that movie.
0: Mm-hmm. A lot of people, that's where people say that, and I don't agree. And I do think there are better Scorsese movies than that. Mm. What's his best, Scorsese? You're a movie
1: man. I mean, I love Taxi Driver.
0: Yes.
1: I think he's got a lot of underappreciated ones, like After Hours and The King of Comedy.
0: Great movie.
1: And Wolf of Wall Street's amazing.
2: Fantastic. I was going to say, Wolf of Wall Street's just...
0: Casino.
2: I do love. Great. I love Casino.
0: You love Casino.
2: Gosh, yeah.
0: 56 years ago today. Monday Night Football, first time. Two teams that played in it. You'll never get it. Who won? You'll never get it.
1: Bears.
0: Yes.
2: Jeez.
0: Browns and Jets.
3: Man. If that were today, they'd never put that on Monday night.
0: In Cleveland, Browns won 31-21. That's the last time either team was on.
2: Did the Jets get an interception this week? Did they break the streak?
0: They might have.
2: You know, they're saying, I mean, they're in NFL history now.
0: Yeah.
2: For the longest without games without interception.
0: None. Who did they play yesterday? They didn't have one the first week. They beat the Titans the first week.
2: They lost to the Packers yesterday.
0: They lost to the Packers.
2: I wonder if they had an interception.
0: That was a, they should have won. They were way ahead.
2: Yeah.
0: They were 17-3, I believe.
1: No interceptions.
0: None. Still. The announcing team, Keith Jackson was play-by-play, Dandy Don Meredith, and Howard Cosell. Frank Gifford replaced Keith Jackson after one season. Keith Jackson went to college. Better for both. All of them have died. That was 56 years ago today. 33 years ago today, the final album by Nirvana came out. In Utero. Heart-shaped box and all apologies. And then Kurt Cobain died a year later. Less than. He died in April of 94, right? Here he is. We're in September of 93. You're a fan.
3: No.
0: You're on Nirvana.
3: No. I cannot. I've tried. I really have tried. It's just not my thing.
0: All right. I didn't like him at first. You know, when people were playing all these songs, I was like, this is grunge noise.
2: Oh, yeah. You were thinking wishful thinking.
0: I hated it. And you'll never know this. Here's music that's even older. On this date, 63 years ago, Blue Velvet by Bobby Vinton. Bobby Vinton. Classic. Bluer than velvet. It inspired a movie called Blue Velvet by David Lynch. You've seen it? Terrible.
1: Not great.
0: I don't like it at all. I think it's terrible. I agree. I can't. I don't understand why people love it so much, but it's considered a classic. And 67 years ago today, this instrumental was called Sleepwalk.
2: I never knew the name, but you know it immediately when you hear it.
0: Exactly right. Baby Shay's loving it in there. And your O-face on it.
3: I started to look, but I was like, never mind. I don't
0: want to
3: see that.
0: You want to see this lately. This is 67 years old today. I like this.
2: This is what you two should play when you Che quits the gym, like your last embrace together.
0: The walkout music, whatever. Yeah. The cool down.
2: Thanks for the discount.
0: It's by Santo and Johnny, 1959. Went number one on the pop singles chart. Great one. That's great. That's it. Back tomorrow. Oh. Need a vacation,
2: day two of no Diet Coke. Really, tomorrow's going to be edgy.
3: Awful. Just get back to it. Get back on the Diet Coke.
2: No, he won't.
3: It's
2: be awful.
3: A stretch. It's a stretch before the next vacation.
0: We're suffering until the holidays.
2: Terrible. It is. It's a sprint to Christmas now.
0: This guy's in for a show.
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17: Overcast with fog early today with a slight chance for drizzle. High of 63. Northeasterly winds 5 to 10 miles per hour. Cloudy tonight. Slight chance for drizzle 52. Tomorrow, high temperatures reach up to 63. Highs level off around 66 Wednesday with a slight chance of rain showers. Storms likely 65 on Thursday. Taking a look at the extended forecast, 67 Friday, 72 Saturday, and 74 on Sunday. Currently, it's 60 degrees.

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2: Overcast skies today with a slight chance for storms. Highs level off around 65. Northeasterly winds 5 to 10 miles per hour. Cloudy skies expected with fog and spots tonight. Slight chance of thunderstorms. Lows dip down to about 52. High temperatures reach up to 63 with fog and spots early tomorrow. Cloudy skies expected. Temps below average Wednesday and Thursday with highs in the mid-60s. Slight chance of rain showers Wednesday. Thunderstorms likely on Thursday. Right now, 63.
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6: Jamal Rule had his second 100-yard rushing game and scored two touchdowns to spark Nebraska to a 34-7 win over North Dakota Saturday night. The Huskers closed non-conference play at Memorial Stadium with a 3-0 record. 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After getting its football game postponed by lightning Friday night, SCOTUS went back to Wahoo on Saturday and was downed by Bishop Newman 32-14. The Shamrocks will take a 2-2 record into their home game this Friday against West Point Beamer. It'll be broadcast on Clear 101. Columbus and Lakeview both suffered close losses Friday night. The Discoverers fell to Elkhorn South 28-21. CHS is 2-2 and visits Omaha South this week. Lakeview is edged by Wahoo 48-42. The Vikings are also 2-2 and will visit Pierce on Friday. SCOTUS volleyball went 2-2 in the Fillmore Center neutral invite on Saturday. The Shamrocks beat Hastings St. Cecilia 2-1 and topped Raymond Central 2-0. But SCOTUS was downed in two sets by Fillmore Central and Lynn, Kansas. The Shamrocks are 6-6 on the season. Meanwhile, the SCOTUS girls golf team finished second in the Boone Central invite Saturday. The Shamrocks shot 375, 23 strokes behind champion Westholt at Albion Country Club. Two SCOTUS golfers finished in the top three, as Ava Sokol was second after shooting an 86, and Libby Langen took third at 87. Nebraska volleyball recorded a 3-1 win against FGCU on Sunday afternoon at John Cook Arena. The Huskers had 16 blocks and are off to a 10-0 start for the 17th time in program history. NU's back in action at the Devaney Sports Center Wednesday against Missouri. First serve set for 6 p.m. The pregame starts at 5 on KJSK. Creighton volleyball fell in four sets to defending national champion Texas A&M Sunday in Omaha. The Blue Jays have lost five straight matches to fall to 5-7. CCC volleyball went 1-2 in Overland Park, Kansas. The Raiders were swept by Johnson County CC on Friday and also lost in three sets to Metropolitan CC on Saturday before sweeping Lincolnland CC later that day. Central is now 11-7. Both CCC soccer clubs played their conference openers Saturday at Southwestern CC. The Raiders women won 8-0 to move to 5-1, and the men battled to a scoreless draw and are now 4-2-1. That's sports. I'm Kevin McNabb.
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0: KKOT. Columbus.
3: Overcast skies today with a slight chance for storms. Highs level off around 65. Northeasterly winds 5 to 10 miles per hour. Cloudy skies expected with fog and spots tonight. Slight chance of thunderstorms. Lows dip down to about 52. High temperatures reach up to 63 with fog and spots early tomorrow. Cloudy skies expected. Temps below average Wednesday and Thursday with highs in the mid-60s. Slight chance of rain showers Wednesday. Thunderstorms likely on Thursday. Right now, it's 61 degrees.

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2: Overcast skies today with a slight chance for storms. Highs level off around 65. Northeasterly winds 5 to 10 miles per hour. Cloudy skies expected with fog and spots tonight. Slight chance of thunderstorms. Lows dip down to about 52. High temperatures reach up to 63 with fog and spots early tomorrow. Cloudy skies expected. Temps below average Wednesday and Thursday with highs in the mid-60s. Slight chance of rain showers Wednesday. Thunderstorms likely on Thursday. Right now, it's 61 degrees.
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3: High temperatures reach up to 65 this afternoon under overcast skies with a chance of thunderstorms. Winds out of the northeast, 5 to 10 miles per hour. Slight chance of thunderstorms with fog and spots tonight.

Lows level off around 52. Cloudy skies expected. Cloudy skies expected with fog early tomorrow. High temperatures reach up to 63. High temperatures reach up to 66 Wednesday with a slight chance of rain showers. Thunderstorms likely. 65 on Thursday. Right now, it's 63 degrees.

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2: High temperatures reach up to 65 this afternoon under overcast skies with a chance of thunderstorms. Winds out of the northeast, 5 to 10 miles per hour. Slight chance of thunderstorms with fog and spots tonight. Lows level off around 52. Cloudy skies expected. Cloudy skies expected with fog early tomorrow. High temperatures reach up to 63. High temperatures reach up to 66 Wednesday with a slight chance of rain showers. Thunderstorms likely, 65 on Thursday. Right now, it's 63.
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3: High temperatures reach up to 65 this afternoon under overcast skies with a chance of thunderstorms. Winds out of the northeast, 5 to 10 miles per hour. Slight chance of thunderstorms with fog and spots tonight. Lows level off around 52. Cloudy skies expected. Cloudy skies expected with fog early tomorrow. High temperatures reach up to 63. High temperatures reach up to 66 Wednesday with a slight chance of rain showers. Thunderstorms likely 65 on Thursday. Right now, 64.
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4: High temperatures reach up to 65 this afternoon under overcast skies with a chance of thunderstorms. Winds out of the northeast, 5 to 10 miles per hour. Slight chance of thunderstorms with fog and spots tonight. Lows level off around 52. Cloudy skies expected. Cloudy skies expected with fog early tomorrow. High temperatures reach up to 63. High temperatures reach up to 66 Wednesday with a slight chance of rain showers. Thunderstorms likely, 65 on Thursday. Right now, 64.
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2: High temperatures reach up to 65 this afternoon under overcast skies with a chance of thunderstorms. Winds out of the northeast, 5 to 10 miles per hour. Slight chance of thunderstorms with fog and spots tonight. Lows level off around 52. Cloudy skies expected. Cloudy skies expected with fog early tomorrow. High temperatures reach up to 63. High temperatures reach up to 66 Wednesday with a slight chance of rain showers. Thunderstorms likely, 65 on Thursday. Right now, it's 64 degrees.

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3: Chance for storms this afternoon. Otherwise, mainly cloudy skies expected. Daytime highs approaching 65. Winds out of the north, 5 to 10 miles an hour. Cloudy skies expected with fog in spots tonight. Slight chance for drizzle. Lows around 52. Overcast skies with fog in spots early tomorrow. Highs level off around 64. Temperatures a bit below average Wednesday and Thursday, with highs in the mid-60s. Slight chance for showers Wednesday. Thunderstorms likely on Thursday. Right now, 64.
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2: Chance for storms this afternoon. Otherwise, mainly cloudy skies expected. Daytime highs approaching 65. Winds out of the north, 5 to 10 miles an hour. Cloudy skies expected with fog in spots tonight. Slight chance for drizzle. Lows around 52. Overcast skies with fog in spots early tomorrow. Highs level off around 64. Temperatures a bit below average Wednesday and Thursday with highs in the mid-60s. Slight chance for showers Wednesday. Thunderstorms likely on Thursday. Right now, it's 65 degrees.

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2: Chance for storms this afternoon. Otherwise, mainly cloudy skies expected. Daytime highs approaching 65. Winds out of the north, 5 to 10 miles an hour. Cloudy skies expected with fog in spots tonight. Slight chance for drizzle. Lows around 52. Overcast skies with fog in spots early tomorrow. Highs level off around 64. Temperatures a bit below average Wednesday and Thursday with highs in the mid-60s. Slight chance for showers Wednesday. Thunderstorms likely on Thursday. Right now, 66.
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3: Slight chance for drizzle with fog in spots tonight. Otherwise, overcast skies. Lows dip down to about 52. Northeasterly winds, 5 to 10 miles an hour. High temperatures reach up to 64. With fog in spots early tomorrow, cloudy skies expected. Lows dip down to about 52. Tomorrow night, cloudy skies. Temperatures a bit below average Wednesday and Thursday, with highs in the mid-60s. Slight chance for showers Wednesday. Thunderstorms likely on Thursday. Right now, 66.

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1: Slight chance for drizzle with fog in spots tonight. Otherwise, overcast skies. Lows dip down to about 52. Northeasterly winds, 5 to 10 miles an hour. High temperatures reach up to 64. With fog in spots early tomorrow, cloudy skies expected. Lows dip down to about 52. Tomorrow night, cloudy skies. Temperatures a bit below average Wednesday and Thursday, with highs in the mid-60s. Slight chance for showers Wednesday. Thunderstorms likely on Thursday. Right now, 66.
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4: Slight chance for drizzle with fog in spots tonight. Otherwise, overcast skies. Lows dip down to about 52. Northeasterly winds, 5 to 10 miles an hour. High temperatures reach up to 64. With fog in spots early tomorrow, cloudy skies expected. Lows dip down to about 52. Tomorrow night, cloudy skies. Temperatures a bit below average Wednesday and Thursday, with highs in the mid-60s. Slight chance for showers Wednesday, thunderstorms likely on Thursday. Right now, it's 66 degrees.

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3: Slight chance for drizzle with fog in spots tonight. Otherwise, overcast skies.

0: Lows dip down to about 52. Northeasterly winds, 5 to 10 miles an hour. High temperatures reach up to 64, with fog in spots early tomorrow. Cloudy skies expected. Lows dip down to about 52. Tomorrow night, cloudy skies. Temperatures a bit below average Wednesday and Thursday, with highs in the mid-60s. Slight chance for showers Wednesday. Thunderstorms likely on Thursday. Right now, 64.
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7: Slight chance for drizzle with fog in spots tonight. Otherwise, overcast skies. Lows dip down to about 52. Northeasterly winds, 5 to 10 miles an hour. High temperatures reach up to 64. With fog in spots early tomorrow, cloudy skies expected. Lows dip down to about 52. Tomorrow night, cloudy skies. Temperatures a bit below average Wednesday and Thursday, with highs in the mid-60s. Slight chance for showers Wednesday. Thunderstorms likely on Thursday. Right now, 64.

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5: Slight chance for drizzle, fog in spots overnight. Otherwise, mainly cloudy skies expected. Lows level off around 52. Winds out of the northeast, 5 to 10 miles an hour. Highs level off around 64. With fog in spots early Tuesday, cloudy skies expected. Lows dip down to about 52. Tuesday night, overcast skies. Temperatures a bit below average Wednesday and Thursday, with highs in the mid-60s. Slight chance of rain showers Wednesday, storms likely on Thursday. Currently, it's 64 degrees.
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0: 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Columbus.
1: Slight chance for drizzle, fog in spots overnight. Otherwise, mainly cloudy skies expected. Lows level off around 52.

winds out of the northeast, 5 to 10 miles an hour. Highs level off around 64, with fog in spots early Tuesday. Cloudy skies expected. Lows dip down to about 52. Tuesday night, overcast skies. Temperatures a bit below average Wednesday and Thursday, with highs in the mid-60s. Slight chance of rain showers Wednesday. Storms likely on Thursday. Right now, 64.

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2: Slight chance for drizzle, fog in spots overnight. Otherwise, mainly cloudy skies expected. Lows level off around 52. Winds out of the northeast, 5 to 10 miles an hour. Highs level off around 64. With fog in spots early Tuesday, cloudy skies expected. Lows dip down to about 52. Tuesday night, overcast skies. Temperatures a bit below average Wednesday and Thursday, with highs in the mid-60s. Slight chance of rain showers Wednesday, storms likely on Thursday. Right now, 64.
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3: Cloudy skies expected. Fog in spots overnight with lows around 52. Northeast wind.